0: 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Welcome to another episode of our Tafsir page by page, and inshallah ta'ala today we are on page 219, which is in Surah Yunus, the 11th juz of the Quran. In the previous episode we mentioned in some detail the story of Musa alayhi salatu wasalam that Allah subhanahu wa ta'ala mentions in Surah Yunus, and that is, as we said, to establish a principle, and that is that Allah azza wa jalla, after mentioning his tawheed within the surah in many different ways, Allah azza wa jalla is giving us an example of those from the nations that passed by, those who accepted this message and those who rejected, and how Allah Azza wa Jal honored the believers who accepted the message of Tawheed in every time and every generation, and how Allah Azza wa Jal dealt with those who opposed or rejected this message of Tawheed. So Allah Azza wa Jal gave to us the story of Musa alayhi salatu wasalam, how Pharaoh rejected that message, how Pharaoh believed that it would be sorcery, how Pharaoh tried to debunk or disprove the message of Tawheed, and how Allah Azza wa Jal overcame his schemes and his plots to the very extent that the very people that he brought to debunk this, what he considered to be incorrect or false, those very people turned to Allah Azza wa Jal and they accept Islam, and how Allah Azza wa Jal establishes the truth and makes it uppermost, and how Allah Azza wa Jal takes away kufr and disbelief. And then Allah subhanahu wa ta'ala told us how he praised the people of the followers of Musa alayhi salatu wasalam from Bani Israel, how Allah Azza wa Jal favored them by giving them power, by giving them the land, by giving them the earth that they would inherit from Pharaoh after the demise of Pharaoh. Allah subhanahu wa ta'ala mentioned the dua that they made, how Musa alayhi salatu wasalam advised them, turn to Allah, have trust in Allah Azza wa Jal, make tawakkul in Allah subhanahu wa ta'ala, make dua to Allah Azza wa Jal. And they did so. And so Allah Azza wa Jal not only gave them that victory that they asked for, but Allah Azza wa Jal then told them that to use that victory in a way that is pleasing to Allah Azza wa Jal by establishing His worship, by performing the salah. And those are the people that Allah Azza wa Jal gives to them glad tidings. In today's episode, we continue from verse 88. And it is the conclusion of the story of Musa and Pharaoh. And that is that Allah subhanahu wa ta'ala now mentions the end of Pharaoh and his demise in more detail. In verse 88, Allah subhanahu wa ta'ala says that Musa alayhi salatu wasalam turned to Allah and made dua, and he said,
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0: And Musa said, O Lord, you have given Pharaoh and his chief splendor and wealth in this present life, and here they are, O our Lord, leading others astray from your path. Our Lord, obliterate their wealth and harden their hearts so that they do not believe until they see the agonizing torment. This is the dua that Musa alayhi salatu wasalam made against Pharaoh and his people. So Allah subhanahu wa ta'ala mentions this dua in Surah Yunus, and he says that Musa alayhi salatu wasalam said, O Allah, you have given to Pharaoh and his chiefs zinatan wa amwala, given to them splendor, everything of comfort and beauty, and a great deal of wealth, meaning that you have honored them and blessed them with all of this wealth. And Allah Azza wa Jal at times does this for the disbelievers. In fact, many times He does this for the disbelievers. And this is something which you see constantly throughout the stories of the prophets in the Quran. Our own Prophet sallallahu alayhi wa sallam, in the hadith of Umar radiyallahu an, when Umar radiyallahu an came to the Prophet sallallahu alayhi wa sallam and he found him lying down on a straw mat, and he wasn't wearing his upper robe, so the straw reed mat, it left its impression, its pattern, in the skin of the Prophet sallallahu alayhi wasallam. So when Umar radiyallahu an saw this, and he looked at the room that the Prophet sallallahu alayhi wasallam was lying in, that it was bare, hardly any furniture, hardly any possessions, he began to cry. So the Prophet said sallallahu alayhi wasallam, ما يبكيك يا عمر, what's wrong with you, Umar, why do you cry? He said, O Messenger of Allah, these are the leaders of Persia and Rome. They have all of this blessing and all of the trappings of the dunya, and you are the Messenger of Allah sallallahu alayhi wasallam, and this is your state. So the Prophet said sallallahu alayhi wasallam, look at the iman of the prophets, look at the contentment of the prophets, look at the tawakkul and the trust of the prophets of Allah. He said, O Umar, Are you not happy that they should be given the dunya and we should be given the akhirah? Are you not happy that they will have the dunya with whatever it contains, but Allah will give to the people of Iman the akhirah for eternity? That is the outset or the mindset and the outlook of the Prophets of Allah alayhi salatu wassalam. So Allah Azza wa Jalla would often give to the enemies of Islam wealth, and He would give to them power, and He would give to them. But that doesn't mean that Allah loves them or likes them or approves of them. These are tests for them, just as sometimes poverty is a test for the believer, sometimes wealth is a test for the believer. Every person is tested in their own way. What will you do with that power? What will you do with that wealth? You claim to be people of justice, you claim to be people of fairness. So let's see how you put that into action in what it is that you do and the choices that you make. That applies to everyone, Muslim, non-Muslim, wealthy, poor, male, female, old, young. Allah Azza wa Jalla wants to see what you're going to do. لِيَبْلُوَكُمْ أَيُّكُمْ أَحْسَنُ عَمَلًا. So that Allah may test you to see what you will do and who will be best indeed. So Allah Azza wa Jalla, oh Allah, Musa alayhi salatu wasalam says, oh Allah, you gave to Pharaoh and his people zina. Gave to them wealth, gave to them houses, gave to them palaces, gave to them clothes, gave to them good food, وَأَمَالٍ فِي الْحَيَاةِ الدُّنْيَا, and a great deal of wealth. And what did they do with it? رَبَّنَا لِيُضِلُّ عَن سَبِيلِكَ. All they did, O Allah, is turn people away from your religion. Look at how, in the last verse that we took in the previous episode, when Allah Azza wa Jalla says to Bani Israel, He commanded Musa and Harun alayhi salam to say to Bani Israel, take your houses, the places of worship, establish the salah, the people of Iman. Look at how Allah Azza wa Jalla juxtaposes this now with the way of people of Pharaoh. Oh Allah, everything you gave to them, all they did was use it to go against your way, to go against your religion, to fight the people who are your awliya. رَبَّنَا طَمِسْ عَلَىٰ أَمْوَالِهِمْ. So Allah, obliterate their wealth, meaning leave it in such a way that it is either destroyed or that it's something which they cannot benefit from, doesn't avail them to anything. وَاشْتُدْ عَلَىٰ قُلُوبِهِمْ. And oh Allah, cause their hearts to harden, meaning that these are people of Iman, they're not people who want to believe in Allah Azza wa Jalla, they're not people who want to accept Islam, so harden their hearts. وَاشْتُدْ عَلَىٰ قُلُوبِهِمْ فَلَا يُؤْمِنُوا حَتَّى يَرَوُ الْعَذَابَ الْأَلِيمِ. So that they would not believe until they see the agonizing torment, meaning until they see their destruction and their punishment. In verse 89, Allah subhanahu wa ta'ala tells us that He accepted this dua of His messenger Musa alayhi salatu wassalam. Allah says, قَالَ قَدْ أُجِيبَتْ دَعْوَتُكُمَا فَاسْتَقِيمَا وَلَا تَتَّبِعَانِ سَبِيلَ الَّذِينَ لَا يَعْلَمُونَ. Allah said, your prayers are answered. So stay on the right course and do not follow the path of those who do not know. Allah subhanahu wa ta'ala says that Allah Azza wa Jalla says that I responded to both of your du'as. Ujibat da'watukuma. Both of your du'as are answered. Even though in the previous verse Allah says that it is Musa alayhi salam that made that du'a. But in some narrations in the books of tafsir, it is said that Musa was making du'a alayhi salam and his brother Harun alayhi salam was making ameen, was saying ameen to his du'as. And so Allah Azza wa Jalla makes it as if both of them made du'a, just as in the salah, in witr, for example, if the imam is making du'a and you're saying ameen, it's as if you're making the same du'a that the imam is making. And jumu'ah, the imam makes du'a and you say ameen to his du'as, it's as if you're making the du'a as well. And so Allah Azza wa Jalla says, both of you, we will respond to your du'as. فَاسْتَقِيمَا. So be people who are upright, meaning do as you are commanded. Fulfill obligations of Allah. Look how Allah Azza wa Jalla says, victory comes through what? Your du'a being answered means what? فَاسْتَقِيمَا. Be people who are upright and steadfast. What does istiqama mean? Obey Allah. Fulfill His obligations. Obey His commands. Stay away from His prohibitions. وَلَا تَتَّبِعَانِ. Therefore, don't follow سَبِيلَ الَّذِينَ لَا يَعْلَمُونَ, the path of those who don't know. Meaning, don't follow the path of those who are misguided, those who are ignorant of Allah Azza wa Jal, those who disobey Allah subhanahu wa ta'ala and ignore His rulings. Allah Azza wa Jal then mentions the demise of Pharaoh in verse 90 when He says, وَجَاوَزْنَا بِبَنِي إِسْرَائِيلَ الْبَحْرَ فَأَتْبَعَهُمْ فِرْعَوْنُ وَجُنُودُهُ بَغْيًا وَعَدْوًا حَتَّى إِذَا

0: إسرائيل وأنا من المسلمين. We took the children of Israel across the sea, and Pharaoh and his troops pursued them in arrogance and aggression. But as he was drowning, he cried, I believe that there is no God except the one that the children of Israel believe in, and I submit to him. Allah subhanahu wa ta'ala tells us in this verse that the people of Bani Israel were saved. وَجَاوَزْنَا بِبَنِي إِسْرَائِيلَ الْبَحْرَ, as we mentioned in the previous episode and before that in Surah Al-A'raf, when we discussed at length the story of Musa alayhi salatu wassalam, that when they came to the sea, behind them was the army of Pharaoh. Allah Azza wa Jalla instructed Musa to cast his staff into the sea. The sea split for Bani Israel, and each one of the tribes of Bani Israel had their way that they could walk through and get to the other side. And as they walked through and got to the other side, Pharaoh and his army entered into the middle of the sea, chasing them, believing that Allah, or believing that it was the power of Pharaoh that allowed the sea to part for them. That is a sign from the signs of Pharaoh that shows that he is God, that he has power, that they can go and fight these people and kill these people from the Bani Israel. So Allah subhanahu wa ta'ala commands the sea then to come. فَأَتْبَعَهُمْ فِرْعَوْنُ وَجُنُودُهُ بَغْيًا وَعَدْوًا. Allah says that Pharaoh and his troops pursue them in arrogance and aggression. Arrogance and aggression. Arrogance because they believed that it was parted for them. And aggression because they don't want to do any good towards Bani Israel. They're going there to annihilate them, to kill them, to make sure that not a single one of them survives. So Allah subhanahu wa ta'ala says that it was their arrogance and their aggression that led them to the evil. And how often does arrogance, which is why it is from the major sins and from the things that destroy a person. Arrogance leads to a great deal of evil. Arrogance leads to a great deal of harm. Arrogance leads to a person becoming extremely haughty and doing things that other people would consider to be heinous and abhorrent. But that's because of the arrogance of those people. And so Pharaoh was one of those people that was arrogant, as Allah told us before in the Quran, وَإِنَّهُ لَعَالٍ وَإِنَّ فِرْعَوْنَ لَعَالٍ فِي الْأَرْضِ. He was a man of arrogance, a man of haughtiness, a man who thought that he was better and dominant over everyone. And so Allah Azza wa Jal says, what happened? حَتَّى إِذَا أَدْرَكَهُ الْغَرَقُ. But then when the waves come crashing down upon him and he's about to be drowned, he realizes at that moment that it was for Musa that it was parted. It was Musa alayhi salam that was right. What Musa was calling to was correct. But now at this moment of death, of demise, now he wants to turn to Allah. Now he wants to believe. And a sign that his iman isn't even true is that he can't even call out to Allah. He doesn't even know the name of Allah Azza wa Jal. But what he says instead is, آمنت أنه لا إله إلا الذي آمنت به بنو إسرائيل. I believe in that there is no God except the God of Bani Israel. Doesn't say Allah. He says, whatever these people believe in, I'll take it as well. I'll believe in it too. And that shows that he didn't have sincerity in his heart. And Allah Azza wa Jal doesn't accept the Islam of someone or the Tawbah of someone. As our Prophet told us sallallahu alayhi wa sallam, when the soul is leaving the body or when the hour is going to be established. When Yawm al-Qiyamah strikes, it's too late. Or when a person is dying, meaning that their soul is now leaving, it's the final moments of their life, it is too late to turn to Allah, too late to accept Islam, too late to make Tawbah to Allah Azza wa Jalla and make amends for the things that you've done that were wrong. And that's why the believers are those who make mubadara, badiru bi tawbah. They're people who hasten and rush to make tawbah to Allah subhanahu wa ta'ala because they never know when that final moment will come upon them. But he says, I believe in the God of Bani Israel, wa ana min al-muslimin, and I'll be from the Muslims. I'll be from those people who accept Islam and be from the Muslims. And there are numerous narrations of how, when he was being drowned, Jibreel alayhi salatu wassalam was putting dust into his mouth, or the soil of the seabed into his mouth, so that he wouldn't be able to profess iman, that he wouldn't be able to, because Allah Azza wa Jal, he feared that Allah subhanahu wa ta'ala in his infinite mercy may even accept it even at that stage. But Allah decreed that Pharaoh wouldn't be from those people who accept Islam. And that's what Allah Azza wa Jal says in verse 91, الآن وقد عصيت قبل وكنت من المفسدين. Now, when you had always been a rebel and a troublemaker, meaning now you want to accept Islam, for how long did Musa alayhi salam call you? How many signs of Allah did he give to you? How many times did he admonish you and advise you and remind you of Allah subhanahu wa ta'ala? And how often did you respond with arrogance and with hatred and with evil? And now that you're about to die and you can see that it is the truth because the angel of death is coming to snatch your soul from your body, al-an, now you want to believe. And that's why Allah Azza wa Jal poses it as a question. He didn't say al-an, now. He says al-an, now. As in the question, now you want to believe? So Allah subhanahu wa ta'ala says that now you want to accept Islam and believe in Allah Azza wa Jal and be a Muslim. وَقَدْ عَصَيْتَ قَبْلٍ. After all that you did of evil, وَكُنْتَ مِنَ الْمُفْسِدِينَ. And you were from those people who were the evil doers. And so that's why we said, as the Prophet told us sallallahu alayhi wa sallam, that Allah doesn't accept the Islam or the tawbah of people in those two situations. Number one is when the soul is leaving the body, and number two, when Yawm al-Qiyamah is being established. It will be too late for people then to accept Islam. Allah subhanahu wa ta'ala in verse 92, He says, فَالْيَوْمَ نُنَجِّيكَ بِبَدَنِكَ لِتَكُونَ لِمَنْ خَلْفَكَ آيَةً وَإِنَّ كَثِيرًا مِنَ النَّاسِ عَنْ آيَاتِنَا لَغَافِلُونَ. Today we shall save only your corpse as a sign to all posterity. A great many people fail to heed our signs. Allah subhanahu wa ta'ala says that we saved the corpse, the body of Pharaoh, so that it would be a sign for those who came after him, that they would be able to see and be reminded of Allah's power and the demise of those who turn away from Allah subhanahu wa ta'ala. Because even the most powerful people, the most richest of people, they too have to die. And when they die, their body also decomposes, their bones become brittle, there's nothing left of them. So all of that wealth didn't benefit them, all of that power didn't benefit them. Everyone dies in the same way, everyone turns into bones and dust in the same way. But Allah Azza wa Jalla will honor the believers on Yawm al-Qiyamah with eternal bliss, and He will punish the disbelievers with eternal damnation and fire. Some of the scholars of Tafsir, they said that some of the Bani Israel, because of the fear and the terror that for decades, for years, for generations the pharaohs had cast within them, they didn't believe that he was truly gone. They didn't believe that he had truly died in the sea. They didn't know, maybe he survived, maybe he swam away, maybe something happened. And so Allah Azza wa Jal wanted to give them certainty that they had no cause to fear him anymore. So Allah Azza wa Jal, some of the scholars of Tafsir said that Allah Azza wa Jal did it firstly as a sign for them, لِتَكُونَ لِمَنْ خَلْفَكَ آيَةً, so that it would be a sign for those who came after you, meaning from the Bani Israel, and those who would come after them as well. وَإِنَّ كَثِيرًا مِنَ النَّاسِ عَنْ آيَاتِنَا لَغَافِلُونَ. Even though many people fail to heed the signs of Allah subhanahu wa ta'ala. So Allah Azza wa Jal gives sign after sign, and even today we still see the signs of Pharaoh. We see the signs of the pharaohs in the pyramids that they erected, in the civilization that they had, in what has reached us from the hieroglyphics and everything. We see those signs, and we know from the Quran the story of Musa alayhi salatu wasalam and Pharaoh. This is something which we know through history, through our own sources and so on. And how many people heed those signs? How many people remember Allah Azza wa Jalla as a result? How many people take the benefits and the lessons, like we're extrapolating from these verses of the book of Allah subhanahu wa ta'ala? لِتَكُونَ لِمَنْ خَلْفَكَ آيَةً. The believer is someone who benefits from the signs of others. The believer is someone who sees the errors of others, the mistakes of others, the signs that Allah places within them, and he takes benefit from them. And that's why the Arabs say that the smart one, the wise one, is the one who takes lessons from the demise or from the hardship of others. You see someone going through difficulty and hardship, you thank Allah and praise Allah. But you also benefit from the mistakes that they made. You benefit in the way that Allah Azza wa Jal maybe tested them, or the signs that He placed for people in them because of what they used to do, or the evil that they did, or the mistakes that they made. There should be a lesson for you. People around us that die at a young age, perfectly healthy, but they die, but they lived a life of haram. Did a great deal of evil and haram, spreading evil and spreading haram, and they're Muslims. That should be a sign. Allah could take any one of us at any time. Those people didn't have the opportunity to make tawbah. Allah caused them to die on that state of haram. But there's no guarantee that me and you will have a different state at the time of death. That's a sign. It's a reminder from Allah Azza wa Jal. The intelligent one is the one who takes that sign and benefits from it, as opposed to those who see the signs and they are, as Allah says here, وَإِنَّ كَثِيرًا مِنَ النَّاسِ عَنْ آيَاتِنَا لَغَافِرُونَ. They're heedless of our signs. They just pass them by and they pay them no attention. Allah subhanahu wa ta'ala then says in verse 93, وَلَقَدْ بَوَّأْنَا بَنِي إِسْرَائِيلَ مُبَوَّأَ صِدْقٍ وَرَزَقْنَاهُمْ مِنَ الطَّيِّبَاتِ فَمَخْتَلَفُوا حَتَّى جَاءَهُمُ الْعِلْمُ إِنَّ رَبَّكَ يَقْضِي بَيْنَهُمْ يَوْمَ الْقِيَامَةِ فِي مَا كَانُوا فِيهِ يَخْتَلِفُونَ. We settled the children of Israel in a good place and provided good things as sustenance for them. It was only after knowledge had come to them that they began to differ amongst themselves. Your Lord will judge between them on the day of resurrection regarding their differences. Allah subhanahu wa ta'ala allowed them to live, Bani Israel, to inherit, as we said, the land of Egypt and the houses and the palaces of the people of Pharaoh. So Allah Azza wa Jal gave to them wealth and gave to them land and gave to them provision and gave to them sustenance, not only in Egypt in terms of what they inherited of the land, as is the position of a number of the scholars of tafsir, but also in their journey towards the promised land, Baytul Maqdis, that Allah Azza wa Jal gave to them food from the heavens and gave to them, as we mentioned 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And they didn't differ concerning the truth, concerning revelation, concerning the tawheed of Allah Azza wa Jal, حَتَّى جَاءَهُمُ الْعِلْمِ. Until knowledge was given to them, that they knew the distinction between right and wrong, between halal and haram, between that which is pleasing to Allah, that which is displeasing to Him. And indeed, your Lord will judge between them on Yawm al-Qiyamah regarding their differences. And this is what Shaytan does. If Shaytan can misguide the people in totality, meaning take them away and into shirk, then Shaytan comes and he causes differences amongst them, enmity amongst them. As the Prophet told us, sallallahu alayhi wasallam, that indeed Shaytan is despondent that in the Jaziratul Arab, in the Arabian Peninsula, that they would be shirk. وَلَكِنْ فِي التَّحْرِيشِ بَيْنَكُمْ. But he will make you enemies to one another. He will cause enmity and hatred and problems between you, that you now differ from one another. Allah subhanahu wa ta'ala then says in verse 94, فَإِن كُنتَ فِي شَكٍ مِّمَّا أَنزَلْنَا إِلَيْكَ فَاسْأَلِ الَّذِينَ يَقْرَؤُونَ الْكِتَابَ مِن قَبْلِكَ لقد جاءك الحق من ربك فلا تكونن من الممترين. So if you are in doubt about what we have revealed to you, then ask those who have been reading the scriptures before you. The truth has come to you from your Lord, so be in no doubt. Meaning if you're in doubt concerning what we've told you of these stories, then ask the people of the scriptures before you, the people of the Torah and the Injil, and they will tell you what they find of these stories within them. And look at how Allah Azza wa Jal mentions them and refers to them. And some people may ask, why does Allah Azza wa Jal mention asking the people of the scripture, when as we know the majority of them, or many of them, reject the Prophet sallallahu alayhi wa sallam, they reject the Quran. But Allah Azza wa Jal, when he speaks in this way, he's speaking about the trustworthy from amongst them, the righteous from amongst them, those who recognize the truthfulness of the Prophet sallallahu alayhi wa sallam, and therefore wouldn't hide and conceal the scriptures that they had amongst them. The likes of Abdullah ibn Salam, radiallahu anhu, the famous companion from the Jewish community of Medina, and others from amongst those who embraced Islam. How Allah subhanahu wa ta'ala, also when He speaks about things like this, Allah Azza wa Jalla is mentioning that the revelation that they had, even though it has been manipulated and twisted, within it there is still much that conforms to that which the Prophet sallallahu alayhi wa sallam brought. And also to show that these people are people, as we know, who amongst them there are those who accepted Islam, believed in Allah, believed in the Prophet sallallahu alaihi wasallam, and so therefore they will attest to the truthfulness of the Prophet sallallahu alaihi wasallam. فَإِنْ كُنْتَ فِي شَكٍّ مِمَّا أَنزَلْنَا. 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For the truth has come to you from your Lord, and that's why Allah Azza wa Jalla says that the Quran مُصَدِّقًا لِمَا بَيْنَ يَدَيْهِ. It attests to and confirms that which came before, in the Torah, in the Injil, in the other revelations of Allah subhanahu wa ta'ala. So do not be from amongst those who doubt. And then Allah Azza wa Jalla says in verse 95, وَلَا تَكُونَنَّ مِنَ الَّذِينَ كَذَّبُوا بِآيَاتِ اللَّهِ فَتَكُونَ مِنَ الْخَاسِرِينَ. And do not deny Allah's signs, then you would become from one of the losers. So Allah subhanahu wa ta'ala gives to us signs, and from those signs is the Quran. And from those signs is the signs that we see within the universe. And from those signs is the stories that Allah Azza wa Jalla tells us in the Quran. Don't be from those people who turn away from the signs of Allah, reject the signs of Allah, disbelieve in them. For if you do so, you will be from the losers. In verse 96, Allah Azza wa Jalla then says, إِنَّ الَّذِينَ حَقَّتْ عَلَيْهِمْ كَلِمَةُ رَبِّكَ لَا يُؤْمِنُونَ. Those against whom your Lord's sentence is passed will not believe. Meaning those that Allah has decreed that they will be from the disbelievers, from the people of the fire, they will never accept Iman. Like Pharaoh, like the people of Pharaoh, like the people of Nuh alayhi salam. These are the two stories that Allah mentions in detail in Surah Yunus, but there are many others. Those people in the time of the Prophet sallallahu alayhi wasallam, like Abu Jahl and Abu Lahab and others, who disbelieved, Allah had decreed that they won't accept Islam. Allah knew that they wouldn't be believers, that they didn't have the purity or the goodness in their hearts to accept the religion of Allah subhanahu wa ta'ala. So those people, their hearts are sealed. They don't believe. Despite all of the many signs of Allah Azza wa Jal, they weren't willing or able to accept them. And that's what Allah Azza wa Jal then says in the final verse that we'll take, verse 97 in today's episode. وَلَوْ جَاءَتْهُمْ كُلُّ آيَةٍ حَتَّى يَرَوُ الْعَذَابَ الْأَلِيمِ. Even if every sign comes to them, until they see the agonizing torment, that they would never believe, meaning that they would never believe even if every sign came to them. Pharaoh saw so many signs from Allah subhanahu wa ta'ala, so many evidences, but he didn't accept any of them. The people of Quraysh, who disbelieved, saw numerous signs from the Prophet sallallahu alaihi wasallam, not least of which was the book of Allah azza wa jalla, the Quran. But they still denied and they rejected Allah subhanahu wa ta'ala, and they won't believe until they see the punishment of Allah azza wa jalla. Then they will know what is true, then they will know what is false, but by then it will be too late for them. May Allah Azza wa Jal keep us safe from His punishment and keep us steadfast upon His religion. And with that, we come to the end of today's episode. Barakallahu feekum wa sallallahu ala nabiyyina Muhammadin wa ala alihi wa sahbihi ajma'in. Wassalamu alaikum wa rahmatullahi wa barakatuh.
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0: In the name of God, the Merciful, the Beneficent. All praise is due to Allah, Lord of the worlds. And may peace and blessings be upon our Prophet Muhammad and upon his righteous family and companions. Allah says in the glorious Quran,
1: أَلَا بِذِكْرِ اللَّهِ تَطْمَئِنُّ الْقُلُوبِ
0: Verily, in the remembrance of Allah do hearts find rest. This contains a number of remembrances for you to recite in the morning and in the evening. We hope that you will reap its rewards and spread its blessings. In the morning and in the evening, recite Ayatul Kursi once.

We have reached the evening, and at this very time, unto Allah belongs all sovereignty, and all praise is for Allah. None has the right to be worshipped except Allah alone without any partner. To Him belongs all sovereignty and all praise, and He is over all things omnipotent. My Lord, I ask for the good of this night and the good of what follows it, and I take refuge in You from the evil of this night and the evil of what follows it. My Lord, I take refuge in You from laziness and senility. My Lord, I take refuge in You from torment in the fire and punishment in the grave. In the evening, say,

O Allah, by your leave we have reached the evening, and by your leave we have reached the morning. By your leave we live and die, and unto you is our return. In the morning and in the evening, say,

O Allah, you are my Lord. 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You created me, and I am your servant, and I abide by your covenant and promise as best as I can. I take refuge in you from the evil of that which I have committed. I acknowledge your favor upon me, and I acknowledge my sin, so forgive me, for verily none can forgive sin except you. In the evening, recite the following four times.

O Allah, verily I have reached the evening and call on you, the bearers of your throne, your angels, and all of your creation, to witness that you are Allah. None has the right to be worshipped except you alone without any partner, and that Muhammad is your servant and messenger. In the evening, say,

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1: 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In the morning and in the evening, recite the following three times.

O Allah, grant my body health. O Allah, grant my hearing health. O Allah, grant my sight health. None has the right to be worshipped except you. O Allah, I take refuge with you from disbelief and poverty, and I take refuge with you from the punishment of the grave. None has the right to be worshipped except you. In the morning and in the evening, recite the following 7 times.

Allah is sufficient for me. None has the right to be worshipped except Him. Upon Him I rely, and He is the Lord of the Exalted Throne. In the morning and in the evening, say,

my family and my wealth. O Allah, veil my weaknesses and set at ease my dismay. O Allah, preserve me from the front and from behind, and on my right and on my left and from above, and I take refuge with you lest I be swallowed up by the earth.

O Allah, knower of the unseen and the seen, creator of the heavens and the earth, Lord and sovereign of all things, I bear witness that none has the right to be worshipped except you. I take refuge in you from the evil of my soul and from the evil and shirk of the devil, and from committing wrong against my soul or bringing such upon any other Muslim. In the morning and in the evening, recite the following 3 times.

In the name of Allah, with whose name nothing is harmed on earth nor in the heavens, and He is the All-Seeing, the All-Knowing. In the morning and in the evening, recite the following 3 times.

I am pleased with Allah as a Lord, and Islam as a religion, and with Muhammad, peace and blessings be upon him, as a prophet. In the morning and in the evening, recite the following 3 times.

I am pleased with Allah as a Lord, and Islam as a religion, and with Muhammad, peace and blessings be upon him, as a prophet. In the morning and in the evening, say,

O ever-living, O self-subsisting and supporter of all, by your mercy I seek assistance. Rectify for me all of my affairs, and do not leave me to myself even for the blink of an eye. In the evening, say,

We have reached the evening, and at this very time all sovereignty belongs to Allah, Lord of the worlds. O Allah, I ask you for the good of this night, its opening, its triumph, its light, its blessing, and its guidance, and I take refuge.

0: We retire upon the fitrah of Islam and the word of pure faith and upon the religion of our Prophet Muhammad, peace and blessings be upon him, and the religion of our forefather Ibrahim, who was a Muslim and of true faith and was not of those who associate others with Allah. In the morning and in the evening, recite 100 times,
1: Subhanallahi wa bihamdih.
0: How perfect Allah is, and I praise Him. Recite 10 times a day.

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In the evening, recite three times.

0: I take refuge in Allah's perfect words from the evil He has created. Recite 100 times a day.
1: أستغفر الله وأتوب إليه.
0: I seek forgiveness from Allah and repent to Him. In the morning and in the evening, recite 10 times.

0: 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A voice of faith, a voice of light, guiding hearts through day and night. From Sydney's shores we share the way, with hope and peace for every day. 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
2: You know, one of my teachers was asked this question. He was asked, Sheikh, we read a lot of books, and as we're reading, it's really interesting, but then if you ask me like a week later, what did you read in that book? I can probably mention 3-4 things in like 200 pages. A 200-page book, I can only mention 3-4 things. And he gave a beautiful analogy that really does explain how we may not be able to call to mind all the details, but it's there. You ever had that happen to you where you're like, you know what, I read it somewhere. I've read that. I've heard that. You can identify it. You may not be able to bring it to mind. Last week? On Wednesday? Like, yo, last Wednesday, lunch, no idea. I'm just trying to remember like which rak'ah I'm in, yo, in prayer, right? Forget last Wednesday's lunch. He said, but you ate lunch, probably, or breakfast, or dinner, or some meal, and that meal contributed to who you are today. It had an impact on your composition today, even though you're not aware of it. You don't even remember what it is. He said, similarly, when you read, even if you forget, you can't bring it to mind, it does shape your mind. It shapes how you think. It shapes how you receive information, whether or not I'm familiar with this information or not. I've heard this before or not. And so to think that when I read and I forget, it's not in vain. So, you know, when we read the Quran and we start in the name of Allah, the most compassionate, the most merciful, and then what does Allah do? 2 verses later, he repeats it. Bismillahir Rahmanir Rahim. In the name of Allah, the most compassionate, the most merciful. And then you have a verse, Alhamdulillahi Rabbil Alameen, and Allah says again, Ar-Rahman Ar-Rahim. Within 3 lines, at the beginning, Allah repeats this name. He repeats 2 names, both of which come from the same root, to mean

This chapter has to be interpreted in light of Allah's mercy. It has to be interpreted in light of Allah's mercy. You know, when someone opens the Quran and they're wondering, is this religion for me? Do I really want to connect to this God? Am I worthy of it? Maybe I'm just not a good enough person. Sometimes we have that. I mean, I've had conversations with people, right? They're like, Shaykh, you don't know what I've done with my life. The types of things I've done? Not really. You know, when you go to prison to speak to people and you try to talk to them about Allah, it can be very challenging. Because when all of society's given up on them, and you try to tell them that no, God has not given up on you, it can be very hard trying to convince them of that. They're like, you know, I hear what you're saying, but like, I really don't feel like Allah will forgive me. What does the Quran do? As soon as you open it, what does it say? You are worthy of Allah's mercy. As soon as you open the Quran, in the name of Allah, which Allah am I going to meet? Ar-Rahman, Ar-Rahim. The most compassionate, the most merciful. And we need that rahmah. We need that rahmah. We need that mercy. We need that compassion. The mistakes that we make in our lives, given sometimes how far we drift away. And notice how it's not just rahim, the one who shows mercy. It's ar-Rahman. This is a scale, a pattern in Arabic used for intensity. Fa'lan, Rahman, meaning someone who shows immense mercy and doesn't just do it once, over and over and over again. That everything that we experience really at one level is a mercy of Allah subhanahu wa ta'ala. That's why we benefit from Allah's mercy at all times. Without His mercy, we technically wouldn't be able to do anything. I wouldn't be able to speak, you wouldn't be able to hear. Right, remember when people would lose their taste when they get sick? They couldn't taste anything. That feeling of like, I can't taste anything. That feeling of, you know, when you wake up in the morning and you can't turn your neck because it just hurts too much. It's like stuck on this direction. You can't look left, so you kind of turn. You know how hard it is for that day? Constantly like, you know what I mean? What are you going to do without Allah's mercy? You can't even look at someone. The last meal you had. I know some of you are like, yo, he's talking about a lot of food, man. He must be hungry. But the last meal you had, just think about what you ate. Where did you get that food from? You got it from someone who cooked it, hopefully. Right? You got it from someone who cooked it. Where'd they get it from? They probably went to the store and bought it. And so there was someone in the store who put it on the shelf or put it for sale there, for you to go and peruse and choose what you want. How did it end up in the store? Someone from a warehouse delivered it. How did it end up there? You trace it back to the farm. The amount of people that were involved, and you go back to the farm, and all the care in ensuring the crops are well, you know, all the quality assurance along the way, how many people were involved in the process of the last meal that we ate? Give me a number, what do you think? I have no idea, by the way, so I can't confirm or deny, but what do you all think? I want to say at least 30, 40 people were involved, including the person who prepared it, whether that's you or someone else. Probably at least 30, 40 people involved in some way, transporting, driving the truck to get the ingredients over from there to there. And that's if your meal only has one thing. If there's different ingredients, then for every ingredient, how many people were involved in the process? For you to eat one meal. And one day, some farmer planted something, hoping that it would grow and that they would make a living off of it. And between that and it ending up in your stomach, like, what happened? This is the mercy of Allah. And how many opportunities for things to go wrong? Someone just mishandles it. Y'all ever get a recall email? We're recalling this because this one person messed something up. They mixed it up. They didn't shut the door, right? They didn't keep it secure and safe. How many opportunities for things to go wrong? And we sit down at every meal.

بسم الله. That's why we start with what? بسم الله. With the name of Allah, with the help of Allah, I'm about to eat this. بسم الله. You know, and our existence is Allah's mercy. Every breath is Allah's mercy. Even a person who denies Allah's existence does so benefiting from Allah's mercy. Does so benefiting from Allah's mercy. And we're going to talk about one of Allah's names later on, inshallah, Al-Halim, the one who's forbearing. You know what forbearance means? It's different than patience, which is sabr. But think about like someone who denies Allah's existence and he continues to feed him. Someone who rejects God and he continues to bless them with so many things. Al-Halim is the one who is disrespected and is able to actually hold the person accountable and chooses not to. Displays forbearance. How often do we sin thereby disobeying and disrespecting our Lord and we just go on with our lives? We're able to, right? Allah does not immediately just send down a lightning bolt, boom, done. You know, like Al-Halim. So we'll talk about that inshallah. Allah subhanahu wa ta'ala is Ar-Rahman, the one who repeatedly over and over again shows His mercy towards His creation. Now one thing's really important here. When we speak about Allah's mercy and we speak about anger, it's important to understand we're not talking about human emotions. Allah is not like His creation. لَيْسَ كَمِثْلِهِ شَيْءٍ. Allah is not like His creation. So we're not talking about the emotions that we feel. That's not what we're talking about. And this is a really important point. Why? Because emotions are volatile. Emotions are volatile. Sometimes we can experience an emotion a little too intensely. And sometimes we fail to express or feel the expected or required emotion. We're supposed to be happy, but we're not happy. We're not meant to get angry, but we become angry. It's volatile. And when it's volatile, it's unstable. And then the question becomes, how do you deal with a Lord who is unpredictable? But that's not our Lord. The scholars explain when Allah speaks about rahmah and anger and He's pleased, rida, they're not talking about emotions in the human sense. They're talking about actions of Allah where He draws people closer to Him. Rahmah, mercy, He brings them closer. When He's anger, He moves them away from His mercy. You know when you have to deal with people who can be a little volatile with their emotions? It's very challenging. You wake up and you're like, let's see what today brings. Right? Because it's very unpredictable. The beauty is our Lord is not like that. Our Lord is absolutely beyond these weaknesses of emotional volatility. He's beyond that. And so it's a mercy to know that. It's a blessing to know that. I can turn to my Lord. He doesn't hold grudges. You know, we hold grudges. We can be very petty, no? We can be very petty sometimes. Our Lord is not like that. You know when you read about the Greek gods? You ever read mythology? Greek mythology? You feel like you're reading about just exaggerated human beings. This god became jealous of this mortal. It's like, what is happening? What kind of a god is that? Our Lord is not like that. Ta'ala Allahu an dhalik. When we speak about Ar-Rahim, this is a special rahmah, mercy. It's referring to when Allah shows a special mercy to the believers. The blessing of Iman, of the ability to find God and to connect with God. You know, when any one of us connects with Allah, we do so because He is Rahim. It's not part of the general mercy. It's a unique and special mercy for those who Allah blesses with Iman, who turn to Him sincerely seeking guidance. Does that make sense? That's a huge blessing for every one of us. Why? It means we're not just benefiting from general mercy. Allah has reserved a special mercy, rahmah,
For us as believers. For us as believers. إِنَّ اللَّهَ بِالنَّاسِ لَرَؤُوفٌ رَحِيمٌ. Now, the Prophet sallallahu alayhi wa sallam in a hadith, he tells us, both in Bukhari and Muslim, that Allah subhanahu wa ta'ala, when He created all of existence, He created mercy. And He divided it into 100 parts. And into this world, He only sent one part. All of the mercy that we witness around us in this world is a manifestation of that one piece, that one part of mercy that Allah sent into this world. What about the remaining 99? In the hadith it's mentioned, Allah keeps those 99 parts of mercy to then show to His servants on the final day, on the day of judgment. You know, when we hear about the day of judgment, and it's a terrifying day. It's a day when people will completely reject their closest family members. Allah speaks about this in the Quran. يَوْمَ يَفِرُّ الْمَرْءُ مِنْ أَخِيهِ. When a person will run from their brother, I don't know you. A mother, a father will reject their child. Don't come to me today. I don't know who you are. فَلَا أَنْسَابَ بَيْنَهُمْ يَوْمَئِذٍ. There will be no lineage on that day. Nobody will acknowledge anybody else as a family member. On that day, to know that our Lord, He has preserved 99 parts of mercy to show His creation. I mean, that's a huge blessing. That gives us a lot of hope that Allah will overlook our flaws. I mean, in this dunya, don't you see people show immense mercy? Haven't you seen that? The Prophet sallallahu alaihi wasallam, in the hadith he mentions, you know, from this one part of mercy that Allah sent into this world, he says, even animals show mercy to one another. They show mercy to their offspring. That, like, a parent cow, for example, will avoid trampling their child. All the mercy that we see, you know, when you see a little child, and if you still have humanity left, I have to add that. In the world that we live in today, we have to add this part, right? If you still have humanity left. Now, when you see a baby, you see a child, what do you feel in your heart? You don't have to teach that. Have you ever seen like a 3-year-old look at a little baby and see the baby is cute? A 3-year-old. They're like, oh, cute little baby. You're like, dude, you're barely out of, you're still kind of a baby too. They're 3 years old. But subhanAllah, 3 years old and they can appreciate and show mercy to a baby. Just think about that. You didn't teach them that, right? You didn't sit down the 3-year-old and say, hey, you see this? This is called cuteness. Make sure you recognize. That's not what we do. A 3-year-old just sees a little baby. Oh, so cute. Right now we see this kid just running by right here. On cue. He's a paid actor, right? That's cuteness right there. That's cuteness right there. And you don't have to teach that. Allah sends down mercy, and every one of us, if we have our humanity still intact, then we will recognize that. Now imagine, subhanAllah, you know, a man came to the Prophet sallallahu alaihi wasallam, and he saw the Prophet sallallahu alaihi wasallam kissing his grandson. And he was a little bit put off by that. He said, you know, I have like 10 kids, I ain't never kissed any of them. And he's almost like, he thought it was, you know, a thing. Yeah, he's boasting about it. And the Prophet just kind of pitied him and said, what can we do if Allah has removed mercy from your heart? Like, you can't even see that much? You see your own child, Allah naturally creates love for the child in your heart, and you reject that? And you can't even feel it? The Prophet ﷺ would kiss his grandchildren and his children. He would show that love. Why do I bring that up? Because when we read that, we go like, really? What kind of a man has 10 grandchildren and never kisses them? Someone whose humanity is a little bit in question. And I think we should understand that. At a time where people can see babies of being guilty. At a time where you can have people, and these are not
Bedouins. See, sometimes in the time of the Prophet ﷺ, you would find Bedouins making really ignorant statements. Like, they just didn't know better. They were used to living out in the, you know, the desert side. They were not really educated. And so they would say things that were sometimes a little uncivilized. What are we talking about right now? We're talking about human beings who've been through entire university systems, and yet they'll see babies and say, yes, those babies deserve to die. But what has happened to the state of humanity in people's hearts? All is not well in the world. And so we start to realize, wow, Allah has sent down mercy in the world, but some people reject it. Some people reject it. Their hearts are closed to that mercy. So, the reason Allah repeatedly in the Quran has us begin every chapter with Bismillahir Rahmanir Rahim, a reminder of Allah as the being who is absolutely merciful, is so that no matter what happens, we are hopeful of Allah's mercy. Sometimes we don't feel so hopeful. Sometimes we feel a little bit distant from Allah. We feel a little bit distant from His mercy. You know, one sheikh, he said, if you feel far from Allah, you need to ask yourself, who moved? If you feel distant from Allah, you have to ask yourself, who moved? Right? Allah is Allah. We change. We drift away. We wander off. And Allah telling us, hey, whenever you open the Quran, you come across Bismillahir Rahmanir Rahim, in the name of Allah, the most compassionate, the most merciful, you're reminded, hey, the doors are open for you. The doors are open for you to come back at any time. Right? Because sometimes we wander off. Now, what does it mean for Allah to show mercy? Because sometimes when we talk about Allah's name as Ar-Rahman, Ar-Rahim, the most merciful, we think, well, if He's the most merciful, why do I got problems in my life? Why do I have pain? Why do people have to suffer? It's a common question, right? And it's a deep question. But we do need to correct the notion that we have about mercy. Showing mercy does not mean, showing love does not mean that you give the person in front of you whatever they want. True mercy in the Islamic understanding is to give someone what they need. And I think I mentioned this last week or the week before. Think about a young child. Showing mercy to the child is not to give them whatever they want. A child is playing with a knife and you take the knife or the scissors from the child. Y'all ever done that? You took a sharp object away from the child and the child begins to cry and maybe even start to like throw a tantrum at you. Why are you taking this away from me? You're so boring. Right? You just don't want me to have fun. You don't love me. And you're like, actually, I'm taking it away from you because I love you. Literally. And that can make no sense to us. Sometimes we hurt ourselves in life. What's very interesting is sometimes we hurt ourselves and we can't stop. We cannot stop. This is common. It's actually very common. People are in relationships that they shouldn't be in that are harming them. People are engaged in behaviors that they're ashamed of, but they just can't seem to bring themselves to stop. Something has come into their life that they're so attached to, and they know they shouldn't be so attached to it, but they can't help it. They feel crippled in their love. You know, like how many people I've told, you just need to block them. The sheikh, man, it's so hard to block them. I'm like, it's not really. You could just hit block, but what's hard? Your finger can hit block. Your heart can. Your heart's just so attached. And you know, in those moments, when you're just crippled in your attachment to that thing,
It's actually Allah's mercy that He comes and He takes it. Yeah. He takes it from you. He shuts the door on it. What's crazy is when He takes it, there's so much pain. Because we were dependent on it. And so we cry when it's taken away. You know, Ibn Ata'illah, you know what he says? He says, if you truly knew God, and you truly understood how much He loves you and how much He cares for you, you would see His deprivation as love. He says, رُبَّمَا أَعْطَاكَ فَمَنَعَكَ. Sometimes Allah gives you something, or something comes into your life, but in the process you were deprived. Something came into your life, and this is where we begin to realize a blessing is not what makes us happy. A blessing is actually that which makes God happy, which we use to make God happy. Imagine you were able to buy a house for such a low price, like incredibly low. In your head, what? This is an immense blessing. But imagine in your love for that house, you stopped going to the masjid. You stopped reciting Quran. You just became so deluded, so distracted. That's what Ibn Ata'illah is talking about. رُبَّمَا أَعْطَاكَ فَمَنَعَكَ. Sometimes He gives you something, but because you don't react in the right way, it's actually a source of deprivation. You're deprived of your relationship with Allah. And really, what do our hearts want? They want Allah. Every time they attach to something, whenever our hearts attach to something, their goal is to be attached to Allah. But sometimes we settle for something far less. I just want love, so I settle for a human. And any beauty that I see in that human, any good that I see in that human love, is really just because of its representation of divine, of the divine. If we see beauty in the world, that's because we're seeking ultimate beauty. But we settle for the beauty of creation. So sometimes what happens? He doesn't give us these things to settle for them, but to lead us to Him. رُبَّمَا أَعْطَاكَ فَمَنَعَكَ. He gets you that job you never thought you would get. And subhanAllah, you know, at each, you know, stage of interviewing, you bombed it terrible. But subhanAllah, at the end they're like, yeah, we hired you for your personality. No, we hired you, right? And you feel what? You feel blessed. Like, yo, this is such a huge blessing. Alhamdulillah. And then what? And then we started missing prayers because of this job. I got to sleep in so I'm fresh for my job. He gave it to you, but you were deprived. And then He says, وَرُبَّمَا مَنَعَكَ فَأَعْطَاكَ. And sometimes He deprives you of something and you think you lost out. But actually He gave you. And this is so common. That we lose something in our lives that we were attached to. Allah takes it. And we sit there and we go, Ya Allah, how could it be? But hey, you found Allah. For 9 months you didn't say, Ya Allah. You were just saying His name or her name. And finally Allah took that from you. Manak. But He gave you back your relationship with Allah. Is that not what we deeply want? Every one of us? Even if we don't always realize it. Even if we don't always realize it. He says, مَتَى فَتَحَ لَكَ بَابَ الْفَهْمِ فِي الْمَنْعِ عَادَ الْمَنْعُ عَيْنَ الْعَطَاءِ. He says, the day you can understand what Allah is trying to teach you and convey to you through depriving you of something, you will start to see deprivation as Allah's blessing you. That's why the Quran starts with Alhamdulillah. That in every situation, there's a reason to say Alhamdulillah. In every situation. Allah gave you, Alhamdulillah. He took from you, Alhamdulillah. You passed, Alhamdulillah. You failed, Alhamdulillah. They're just gratitude. Because it came from Allah. Now, why does it still feel so painful when Allah takes something from us? We don't see it as mercy.
Ibn Ata'illah, he says, إِنَّمَا يُؤْلِمُكَ الْمَنْعُ لِعَدَمِ فَهْمِكَ عَنِ اللَّهِ فِيهِ. He says, you know when Allah takes something from you, your heart feels pain because you haven't understood the message. The message is that this thing was taking you away from Allah. Or maybe it wasn't taking you away. Maybe it wasn't taking you away. But maybe it was just a little bit of an obstacle. And through that being removed, you actually draw closer to Allah. That's the sign of a blessing, is if you're able to use it to get closer to Allah. It doesn't matter how it makes you feel. And it doesn't matter how happy you feel or how sad you feel. It doesn't matter how good of a deal it was. It doesn't matter how amazing their character is. A blessing is only a blessing truly when it brings you back to Allah. That's when you know it's a ni'mah, a blessing. And if something as good as it seems outwardly, it takes you away from Allah, it is a niqmah. It is a major deprivation. It's a major sign of a person now being distant from Allah. In a hadith Qudsi, Allah subhanahu wa ta'ala, he says, إِنَّ رَحْمَتِي سَبَقَتْ غَضَبِي. My mercy overpowers, prevails over my wrath, my anger. The scholars, they explain. They say, number one, this means that Allah will display His mercy to His creation far more than His anger. Far more than His anger. Every single day we enjoy Allah's mercy. Every single day. But not every day do we have to deal with His anger. Not every day do we have some major catastrophe happening. Do you understand what I'm saying here? Even if you live in Florida, like you're not getting earthquakes, like tornadoes and stuff every single day. Generally speaking, we wake up and assume what? Weather's going to be good. Very rarely do you get like a tornado warning. Right, we had one recently. Y'all got that one? Recent, in summer. Everyone's panicking, like, yo, where are we supposed to go? Right? Like, bunker down. It's like, this is Mississauga. We don't got no bunkers, right? Subhanallah. We experience Allah's mercy way more than His anger. Way more. And then you know what he says? One of the commentators on this hadith, he says, know that Allah gives you His mercy, like His mercy overpowers His anger, His wrath, in that He will give you His mercy even if you don't deserve it. And He will only show His anger when the person deserves it. Isn't that a blessing? Imagine we only earned mercy when we deserved it. Man, we wouldn't have food for days. We'd be missing out on basic blessings all the time. Because we didn't do anything for it. A person will sin in the dead of the night, and immediately after sinning, Allah will bless them with peaceful sleep all the way through Fajr. Through Fajr. Is that what we do? When someone wrongs us, someone does something wrong, that we immediately reward them? Give them a blessing? No. But Allah gives His rahmah even to people who don't deserve it. And so that brings me now to this point of how do we live with these names of Ar-Rahman and Ar-Rahim? Number one, have mercy on others. The Prophet sallallahu alaihi wasallam, he says in the hadith of Tirmidhi and Abu Dawood and others, Ar-Rahimun yarhamuhum Ar-Rahmanu tabaraka wa ta'ala. That those who show mercy, the Most Merciful will show mercy to them. How do you show mercy, by the way? Anyone? Can you give me examples of how you would show mercy? Yeah. Amazing. Amazing. That's it. We're done. That's the final answer, right? Beautiful. How else? Forgiving people. They said that they didn't hear you. Can you yell it out? She's like, mercy is to stop asking me. Huh?
Beautiful. She said you have to pray salat and give zakat. Right. Give zakat to people who need it, right? So there's people who don't have as much as we have, so we give to them. Absolutely. What else? We forgive people. That's beautiful. What else? Yeah. Being generous. Absolutely. How else? So what are you going to give me? No, I'm joking. Yeah. I can't hear you. The barrier is blocking you. Can someone convey? By helping the poor. MashaAllah. Everyone wants to give money to the poor here. MashaAllah. What else? Yes. Yeah, over there. Can someone convey? Reciting Quran. Beautiful. Anyone else? How do you show mercy? Little things, yeah. Beautiful. Be nice to your cats, y'all. Who has cats here? Be nice to your cat. Even your cat's not nice to you. Yes. Right? If the cats were here, they'd be saying Ameen right now. Yes. Yeah. When the baby... Yes, that's a sign of mercy, is that when a baby cries, everyone feels this pain, right? And the mother just feels compelled to go and feed the baby. And, you know, they feel guilty if they have to go to work and leave that baby with someone. SubhanAllah, it's mercy. Yeah. Being kind, absolutely. MashaAllah. Show mercy to your parents. How do you do that? Be respectful. That's a fire answer, man. I got to give it to you. That was good. Alhamdulillah. Yeah, back there. Sorry, I didn't hear. Jabrul khawatir. So, restraining your thoughts. Is that what you're trying to say?

0: Beautiful. Forcing yourself, even when you're tired, to support others. Be there for others. Beautiful. Mm-hmm. Yeah. Beautiful. Everyone's so general, mashallah. What about like paying for someone's coffee? Like, get specific here, guys. Paying for someone's groceries. You know, someone is in front of you, behind you, like, hey, I'll cover that. Pay it forward. What about giving someone that parking spot? You know, purposely parking far away because you're going to the gym. Why are you trying to get the closest spot? Right? Giving people that spot. This is just, you know, like really looking out for others. These are so many examples. The Prophet ﷺ was called in the Quran. Number one, he was called a mercy to all of creation, not just to human beings. رَحْمَةً لِلْعَالَمِينَ. Allah in the Quran in Surah At-Tawbah, he says that بِالْمُؤْمِنِينَ رَؤُوفٌ رَحِيمٌ. The Prophet ﷺ, when it came to the believers, he was gracious and merciful towards them. In the same verse before that, it says عَزِيزٌ عَلَيْهِ مَا عَنِتُّمْ, that when you, O believers, you suffer, it concerns him, it bothers him. حَرِيصٌ عَلَيْكُمْ, he's anxious for your well-being. That was the way of the Prophet sallallahu alaihi wasallam. Another way that we can live with this name, these names in our lives, is to not give up on Allah's mercy. There's an explicit verse in the Quran, in Surah Az-Zumar, where Allah Ta'ala says, "Say to my servants who've wronged themselves, don't despair of Allah's mercy." لا تقنطوا من رحمة الله. And finally, the last thing I'll say here is, learn about those actions that attract Allah's mercy. There's many ahadith, and when the Prophet ﷺ would say, رحم الله امرأ, may Allah have mercy on the person who does such and such. For example, in one hadith, the Prophet ﷺ said, may Allah have mercy on a person who wakes up at night to pray, and they wake up their spouse, and the two of them pray together. And if the spouse doesn't wake up, sprinkles water on them. That part, don't worry about it. In 2024, don't worry about that part. But yeah, wake up your spouse, and if they get up and you pray together, you earn Allah's mercy. May Allah have mercy on the man who does this to his wife, and may Allah have mercy on the wife who does this for her husband, supporting each other in goodness. May Allah subhanahu wa ta'ala grant us the ability to appreciate the significance of these names in our lives. May He make us more merciful to the people around us. May He develop within our hearts and sustain within our hearts this passion to be merciful. Inshallah. We're going to stop here. And we're going to do a quick kahoot, inshallah. So if you guys want to get your phones ready.
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A voice of faith, a voice of light, guiding hearts through day and night. 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

0: But whoever seeks beyond that, then those are the transgressors.
1: والذين هم لأماناتهم وعهدهم راعون.
0: Those who are faithfully true to their duties which Allah has ordained and to their covenants.
1: والذين هم على صلواتهم يحافظون.
0: And those who strictly guard their five compulsory prayers at their fixed stated hours.
1: أولئك هم الوارثون.
0: These are indeed the inheritors.
1: الذين يرثون الفردوس هم فيها خالدون.
0: Who shall inherit the paradise, they shall dwell therein forever.
1: ولقد

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1: ثم خلقنا النطفة علقة فخلقنا العلقة

0: Then we made the discharge into a clot. 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Then we made out of that little lump of flesh bones. Then we clothed the bones with flesh. And then we brought it forth as another creation. So, blessed is Allah, the best of creators.
1: ثُمَّ إِنَّكُمْ بَعْدَ ذَٰلِكَ لَمَيِّتُونَ.
0: After that, surely you will die.
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0: Then again, surely you will be resurrected on the day of resurrection.
1: وَلَقَدْ خَلَقْنَا

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0: need a lesson for you. We give you to drink of that which is in their bellies, and there are in them numerous other benefits for you, and of them you eat.
1: وعليها وعلى الفلك تحملون.
0: And on them and on ships you are carried.
1: ولقد أرسل

And indeed, we sent Nuh to his people, and he said, O my people, worship Allah. You have no other God but him. Will you not then be afraid?

But the chiefs of his people who disbelieved said, He is no more than a human being like you. He seeks to make himself superior to you. Had Allah willed, he surely could have sent down angels. Never did we hear such a thing among our fathers of old.

0: He is only a man in whom is madness. So wait for him a while.
1: قال رب انصرني بما كذبون.
0: Nuh said, O my Lord, help me because they deny me.

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Then, when our command comes and water gushes forth from the oven, take on board of each kind two, male and female, and your family, except those thereof against whom the word has already gone forth. And address me not in favor of those who have done wrong. Verily, they are to be drowned.

And when you have embarked on the ship, you and whoever is with you, then say, All praise and thanks are Allah's who has saved us from the people who are wrongdoers.

0: and say, My Lord, cause me to land at a blessed landing place, for you are the best of those who bring to land.
1: إن في ذلك لآيات وإن كنا لمبتلين.
0: Verily, in this there are indeed proofs and evidences and signs for men to understand. For sure we are ever putting men to the test.

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0: And we sent to them a messenger from among themselves, saying, Worship Allah! You have no other God but Him. Will you not then be afraid?

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1: 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He eats of what you eat and drinks of what you drink."
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1: هيهات هيهات لما توعدون.
0: Far, very far is that which you are promised.
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0: There is nothing but our life of this world. We die and we live, and we are not going to be resurrected.
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0: He is only a man who has invented a lie against Allah, and we are not going to believe in him.
1: قال رب انصرني بما كذبون.
0: He said, O my Lord, help me because they deny me.
1: قال عما قليل ليصبحن نادمين.
0: Allah said, in a little while they are sure to be regretful.
1: فأخذتهم

0: So the torment overtook them in truth with justice. And we made them as rubbish of dead plants. So away with the people who are wrongdoers.
1: ثم أنشأنا من بعدهم قرونا آخرين.
0: Then, after them, we created other generations.
1: ما تسبق من أمة أجلها وما يستأخرون.
0: No nation can advance their term, nor can they delay it.

Then we sent our messengers in succession. Every time there came to a nation their messenger, they denied him. So we made them to follow one another to destruction, and we made them as true stories for mankind to learn a lesson. So away with a people who believe not.

0: Then we sent Musa and his brother Harun with our proofs and revelations and manifest authority.
1: إلى فرعون وملئه فاستكبروا وكانوا قوما عالين.
0: To Fir'aun and his chiefs, but they behaved insolently and they were people self-exalting.

0: They said, "Shall we believe in two men like ourselves? And their people are obedient to us with humility."
1: فكذبوهما فكانوا من المهلكين.
0: So they denied them both and became of those who were destroyed.
1: ولقد آتينا موسى الكتاب لعلهم يهتدون.
0: And indeed, we gave Musa the scripture that they may be guided.
1: وجعلنا بن

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And we gave them refuge on high ground, a place of rest, security, and flowing streams.

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0: But men have broken their religion among them into sects, each group rejoicing in what is with it.
1: فَذَرْهُمْ فِي غَمْرَتِهِمْ حَتَّى حِينَ
0: So leave them in their error for a time.

0: Do they think that in wealth and children with which we enlarge them,
1: نسارع لهم في الخيرات بل لا يشعرون
0: We hasten unto them with good things, nay, but they perceive not.
1: إن الذين هم من خشية ربهم مشفقون
0: Verily, those who live in awe for fear of their Lord.
1: والذين هم بآيات ربهم يؤمنون
0: And those who believe in the proofs and revelations of their Lord.
1: والذين هم بربهم لا يشركون
0: And those who join not anyone as partners with their Lord.

0: And those who give that which they give with their hearts full of fear, because they are sure to return to their Lord.
1: أولئك يسارعون في الخيرات وهم لها سابقون.
0: It is these who hasten in the good deeds, and they are foremost in them.

And we task not any person except according to his capacity. And with us is a record which speaks the truth, and they will not be wronged.

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Behold, they make humble invocation with a loud voice.

0: Indeed, my verses used to be recited to you, but you used to turn back on your heels.
1: مستكبرين به سامرا تهجرون.
0: In pride, talking evil about it by night.

0: Have they not pondered over the word? Or has there come to them what had not come to their fathers of old?
1: أَمْ لَمْ يَعْرِفُوا رَسُولَهُمْ فَهُمْ لَهُ مُنْكِرُونَ
0: Or is it that they did not recognize their messenger, so they deny him?

Or they say, there is madness in him. Nay, but he brought them the truth, but most of them are averse to the truth.

And if the truth had been in accordance with their desires, verily, the heavens and the earth and whosoever is therein would have been corrupted. Nay, we have brought from them their reminder, but they turn away from their reminder.

0: Or is it that you ask them for some wages? But the recompense of your Lord is better, and He is the best of those who give sustenance.
1: وَإِنَّكَ لَتَدْعُوهُمْ إِلَىٰ صِرَاطٍ مُسْتَقِيمٍ.
0: And certainly, you call them to the straight path.

And though we had mercy on them and removed the distress which is on them, still they would obstinately persist in their transgression, wandering blindly.

Indeed, we seized them with punishment, but they humbled not themselves to their Lord, nor did they invoke Allah with submission to Him.

until when we open for them the gate of severe punishment, then lo, they will be plunged into destruction with deep regrets, sorrows, and in despair.

0: It is He who has created for you the sense of hearing, eyes, and hearts. Little thanks you give.
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0: And it is He who has created you on the earth, and to Him you shall be gathered back.

0: And it is He who gives life and causes death, and His is the alternation of night and day. Will you not then understand?
1: بل قالوا مثل ما قال الأولون.
0: Nay, but they say the like of what the men of old said.

Verily, this we have been promised, we and our fathers before us. This is nothing but tales of the ancients.

0: Say, whose is the earth and whosoever is therein, if you know?
1: سيقولون لله قل أفلا تذكرون.
0: They will say, it is Allah's. Say, will you not then remember?

0: In whose hand is the sovereignty of everything, and he protects all, while against whom there is no protector, if you know.
1: سيقولون لله قل فأنا تسحرون.
0: They will say, all that belongs to Allah. Say, how then are you deceived and turn away from the truth?
1: بل أتيناهم بالحق وإنهم لكاذبون.
0: Nay, but we have brought them the truth, and verily they are liars.

No son did Allah beget, nor is there any god along with him. If there had been many gods, then each god would have taken away what he had created, and some would have tried to overcome others. Glorified is Allah above all that they attribute to him.

0: unseen and the seen. Exalted is He over all that they associate as partners to Him.
1: قُلْ رَبِّ إِمَّا تُرِيَنِّي مَا يُوعَدُونَ.
0: Say, My Lord, if you would show me that with which they are threatened.
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0: My Lord, then put me not amongst the people who are wrongdoers.
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0: And indeed, we are able to show you that with which we have threatened them.
1: ادفع بالتي هي أحسن السيئة نحن أعلم بما يصفون.
0: Repel evil with that which is better. We are best acquainted with the things they utter.
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0: And say, My Lord, I seek refuge with you from the whisperings of the shayateen.
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0: And I seek refuge with you, my Lord, lest they should come near me.

0: one, so that I may do good in that which I have left behind?
1: No.
0: It is but a word that he speaks, and behind them is a barrier until the day when they will be resurrected.

0: And those whose scales are light, they are those who lose their own selves. In hell they will abide.
1: تلفح وجوههم النار وهم فيها كالحون.
0: The fire will burn their faces, and therein they will grin with displaced lips, disfigured.

0: Our Lord, bring us out of this. 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
1: قال اخسأوا فيها ولا تكلمون.
0: Allah will say, remain you in it with ignominy, and speak you not to me.

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0: يَشْكُرُونَ
1: 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They are indeed the ones that are successful.
0: قَالَ كَمْ لَبِثْتُمْ فِي الْأَرْضِ عَدَدَ سِنِينَ
1: He will say, What number of years did you stay on earth?

0: Did you think that we had created you in play without any purpose and that you would not be brought back to us?
1: فتعالى الله الملك الحق لا إله إلا هو رب العرش الكريم.
0: So exalted is Allah, the true King. None has the right to be worshipped but He, the Lord of the Supreme Throne.

0: And whoever invokes besides Allah any other god of whom he has no proof, then his reckoning is only with his Lord. Surely the disbelievers will not be successful.
1: وَقُلْ رَبِّ اغْفِرْ وَارْحَمْ وَأَنْتَ خَيْرُ الرَّاحِمِينَ.
0: And say, My Lord, forgive and have mercy, for you are the best of those who show mercy.

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0: 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Welcome to another episode of our Tafsir page by page, and inshallah ta'ala today we are on page 219, which is in Surah Yunus, the 11th juz of the Quran. In the previous episode we mentioned in some detail the story of Musa alayhi salatu wasalam that Allah subhanahu wa ta'ala mentions in Surah Yunus, and that is, as we said, to establish a principle, and that is that Allah Azza wa Jalla, after mentioning his tawheed within the surah in many different ways, Allah Azza wa Jalla is giving us an example of those from the nations that passed by, those who accepted this message and those who rejected, and how Allah Azza wa Jal honored the believers who accepted the message of Tawheed in every time and every generation, and how Allah Azza wa Jal dealt with those who opposed or rejected this message of Tawheed. So Allah Azza wa Jal gave to us the story of Musa alayhi salatu wasalam, how Pharaoh rejected that message, how Pharaoh believed that it would be sorcery, how Pharaoh tried to debunk or disprove the message of Tawheed, and how Allah Azza wa Jal overcame his schemes and his plots to the very extent that the very people that he brought to debunk this, what he considered to be incorrect or false, those very people turn to Allah Azza wa Jalla and they accept Islam, and how Allah Azza wa Jalla establishes the truth and makes it uppermost, and how Allah Azza wa Jalla takes away kufr and disbelief. And then Allah subhanahu wa ta'ala told us how he praised the people of the followers of Musa alayhi salatu wasalam from Bani Israel, how Allah Azza wa Jalla favored them by giving them power, by giving them the land, by giving them the earth that they would inherit from Pharaoh after the demise of Pharaoh. Allah subhanahu wa ta'ala mentioned the dua that they made, how Musa alayhi salatu wasalam advised them, turn to Allah, have trust in Allah azza wa jal, make tawakkul in Allah subhanahu wa ta'ala, make dua to Allah azza wa jal, and they did so. And so Allah azza wa jal not only gave them that victory that they asked for, but Allah azza wa jal then told them that to use that victory in a way that is pleasing to Allah Azza wa Jal by establishing His worship, by performing the Salah. And those are the people that Allah Azza wa Jal gives to them glad tidings. In today's episode we continue from verse 88, and it is the conclusion of the story of Musa and Pharaoh, and that is that Allah subhanahu wa ta'ala now mentions the end of Pharaoh and his demise in more detail. In verse 88 Allah subhanahu wa ta'ala says that Musa alayhi salatu wasalam turned to Allah and made dua, and he said,
1: وقال موسى ربنا إنك آتيت فرعون وملأه زينة وأموالا في الحياة الدنيا ربنا ليضلوا عن سبيلك ربنا اطمس على أموالهم واشدد على قلوبهم فلا يؤمنوا حتى يروا العذاب الأليم.
0: And Musa said, O Lord, you have given Pharaoh and his chief splendor and wealth in this present life, and here they are, O our Lord, leading others astray from your path. Our Lord, obliterate their wealth and harden their hearts so that they do not believe until they see the agonizing torment. This is the dua that Musa alayhi salatu wasalam made against Pharaoh and his people. So Allah subhanahu wa ta'ala mentions this dua in Surah Yunus, and he says that Musa alayhi salatu wasalam said, O Allah, you have given to Pharaoh and his chiefs zinatan wa amwala, given to them splendor, everything of comfort and beauty, and a great deal of wealth, meaning that you have honored them and blessed them with all of this wealth. And Allah Azza wa Jal at times does this for the disbelievers. In fact, many times He does this for the disbelievers. And this is something which you see constantly throughout the stories of the prophets in the Quran. Our own Prophet sallallahu alayhi wa sallam, in the hadith of Umar radiyallahu an, when Umar radiyallahu an came to the Prophet sallallahu alayhi wa sallam and he found him lying down on a straw mat, and he wasn't wearing his upper robe, so the straw reed mat, it left its impression, its pattern, in the skin of the Prophet sallallahu alaihi wasallam. So when Umar radiallahu anhu saw this, and he looked at the room that the Prophet sallallahu alaihi wasallam was lying in, that it was bare, hardly any furniture, hardly any possessions, he began to cry. So the Prophet said sallallahu alaihi wasallam, "Ma yubkika ya Umar? What's wrong with you, Umar? Why do you cry?" He said, "O Messenger of Allah, these are the leaders of Persia and Rome. They have all of this blessing and all of the trappings of the dunya, and you are the Messenger of Allah sallallahu alayhi wa sallam, and this is your state." So the Prophet said sallallahu alayhi wa sallam, look at the iman of the prophets, look at the contentment of the prophets, look at the tawakkul and the trust of the prophets of Allah. He said, O Umar, Are you not happy that they should be given the dunya and we should be given the akhirah? Are you not happy that they will have the dunya with whatever it contains, but Allah will give to the people of Iman the akhirah for eternity? That is the outset or the mindset and the outlook of the Prophets of Allah alayhi salatu wassalam. So Allah Azza wa Jalla would often give to the enemies of Islam wealth, and He would give to them power, and He would give to them. But that doesn't mean that Allah loves them or likes them or approves of them. These are tests for them, just as sometimes poverty is a test for the believer, sometimes wealth is a test for the believer. Every person is tested in their own way. What will you do with that power? What will you do with that wealth? You claim to be people of justice, you claim to be people of fairness. So let's see how you put that into action in what it is that you do and the choices that you make. That applies to everyone, Muslim, non-Muslim, wealthy, poor, male, female, old, young. Allah Azza wa Jalla wants to see what you're going to do. لِيَبْلُوَكُمْ أَيُّكُمْ أَحْسَنُ عَمَلًا. So that Allah may test you to see what you will do and who will be best indeed. So Allah Azza wa Jalla, O Allah, Musa alayhi salatu wasalam says, O Allah, you gave to Pharaoh and his people zina. Gave to them wealth, gave to them houses, gave to them palaces, gave to them clothes, gave to them good food, وَأَمَّالٍ فِي الْحَيَاةِ الدُّنْيَا, and a great deal of wealth. And what do they do with it? رَبَّنَا لِيُضِلُّ عَن سَبِيلِكَ. All they did, O Allah, is turn people away from your religion. Look at how, in the last verse that we took in the previous episode, when Allah Azza wa Jalla says to Bani Israel, He commanded Musa and Harun alayhi salam to say to Bani Israel, take your houses, the places of worship, establish the salah, the people of Iman. Look at how Allah Azza wa Jalla juxtaposes this now with the way of people of Pharaoh. Oh Allah, everything you gave to them, all they did was use it to go against your way, to go against your religion, to fight the people who are your awliya. رَبَّنَا طَمِسْ عَلَىٰ أَمْوَالِهِمْ. So Allah, obliterate their wealth, meaning leave it in such a way that it is either destroyed or that it's something which they cannot benefit from, doesn't avail them to anything. وَاشْدُدْ عَلَىٰ قُلُوبِهِمْ. And O Allah, cause their hearts to harden, meaning that these are people of Iman, they're not people who want to believe in Allah Azza wa Jalla, they're not people who want to accept Islam, so harden their hearts. وَاشْدُدْ عَلَىٰ قُلُوبِهِمْ فَلَا يُؤْمِنُوا حَتَّى يَرَوُوا الْعَذَابَ الْأَلِيمِ. So that they would not believe until they see the agonizing torment, meaning until they see their destruction and their punishment. In verse 89, Allah subhanahu wa ta'ala tells us that He accepted this dua of His messenger Musa alayhi salatu wassalam. Allah says, قَالَ قَدْ أُجِيبَتْ دَعْوَتُكُمَا فَاسْتَقِيمَا وَلَا تَتَّبِعَانِ سَبِيلَ الَّذِينَ لَا يَعْلَمُونَ. Allah said, your prayers are answered. So stay on the right course and do not follow the path of those who do not know. Allah subhanahu wa ta'ala says that Allah Azza wa Jalla says that I responded to both of your du'as. Ujibat da'watukuma. Both of your du'as are answered. Even though in the previous verse Allah says that it is Musa alayhi salam that made that du'a. But in some narrations in the books of tafsir, it is said that Musa was making du'a alayhi salam and his brother Harun alayhi salam was making ameen, was saying ameen to his du'as. And so Allah Azza wa Jalla makes it as if both of them made du'a, just as in the salah, in witr for example, if the imam is making du'a and you're saying ameen, it's as if you're making the same du'a that the imam is making. And jumu'ah, the imam makes du'a and you say ameen to his du'as, it's as if you're making the du'a as well. And so Allah Azza wa Jalla says, both of you, we will respond to your du'as. فَاسْتَقِيمَا, so be people who are upright, meaning do as you are commanded. Fulfill obligations of Allah. Look how Allah Azza wa Jalla says, victory comes through what? Your dua being answered means what? فَاسْتَقِيمَا, be people who are upright and steadfast. What does istiqama mean? Obey Allah. Fulfill His obligations. Obey His commands. Stay away from His prohibitions. وَلَا تَتَّبِعَانِ. 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Meaning, don't follow the path of those who are misguided, those who are ignorant of Allah Azza wa Jal, those who disobey Allah subhanahu wa ta'ala and ignore His rulings. Allah Azza wa Jal then mentions the demise of Pharaoh in verse 90 when He says, وَجَاوَزْنَا بِبَنِي إِسْرَائِيلَ الْبَحْرَ فَأَتْبَعَهُمْ فِرْعَوْنُ وَجُنُودُهُ بَغْيًا وَعَدْوًا حَتَّى إِذَا أَدَرَكَهُ

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We took the children of Israel across the sea, and Pharaoh and his troops pursued them in arrogance and aggression. But as he was drowning, he cried, I believe that there is no God except the one that the children of Israel believe in, and I submit to him. Allah subhanahu wa ta'ala tells us in this verse that the people of Bani Israel were saved. وَجَاوَزْنَا بِبَنِي إِسْرَائِيلَ الْبَحْرَ, as we mentioned in the previous episode and before that in Surah Al-A'raf, when we discussed at length the story of Musa alayhi salatu wassalam, that when they came to the sea, behind them was the army of Pharaoh. Allah Azza wa Jalla instructed Musa to cast his staff into the sea. The sea split for Bani Israel, and each one of the tribes of Bani Israel had their way that they could walk through and get to the other side. And as they walked through and got to the other side, Pharaoh and his army entered into the middle of the sea, chasing them, believing that Allah, or believing that it was the power of Pharaoh that allowed the sea to part for them. That is a sign from the signs of Pharaoh that shows that he is God, that he has power, that they can go and fight these people and kill these people from the Bani Israel. So Allah subhanahu wa ta'ala commands the sea then to come. فَأَتْبَعَهُمْ فِرْعَوْنُ وَجُنُودُهُ بَغْيًا وَعَدْوًا. Allah says that Pharaoh and his troops pursue them in arrogance and aggression. Arrogance and aggression. Arrogance because they believed that it was parted for them. And aggression because they don't want to do any good towards Bani Israel. They're going there to annihilate them, to kill them, to make sure that not a single one of them survives. So Allah subhanahu wa ta'ala says that it was their arrogance and their aggression that led them to the evil. And how often does arrogance, which is why it is from the major sins and from the things that destroy a person, arrogance leads to a great deal of evil. Arrogance leads to a great deal of harm. Arrogance leads to a person becoming extremely haughty and doing things that other people would consider to be heinous and abhorrent. But that's because of the arrogance of those people. And so Pharaoh was one of those people that was arrogant. As Allah told us before in the Quran, وَإِنَّهُ لَعَالٍ وَإِنَّ فِرْعَوْنَ لَعَالٍ فِي الْأَرْضِ. He was a man of arrogance, a man of haughtiness, a man who thought that he was better and dominant over everyone. And so Allah Azza wa Jalla says, what happened? حَتَّى إِذَا أَدْرَكَهُ الْغَرَقُ. But then when the waves come crashing down upon him and he's about to be drowned, he realizes at that moment that it was for Musa that it was parted. It was Musa alayhi salam that was right. What Musa was calling to was correct. But now at this moment of death, of demise, now he wants to turn to Allah. Now he wants to believe. And a sign that his iman isn't even true is that he can't even call out to Allah. He doesn't even know the name of Allah Azza wa Jal. But what he says instead is, آمنت أنه لا إله إلا الذي آمنت به بنو إسرائيل. I believe that there is no God except the God of Bani Israel. Doesn't say Allah. He says, whatever these people believe in, I'll take it as well. I'll believe in it too. And that shows that he didn't have sincerity in his heart. And Allah Azza wa Jalla doesn't accept the Islam of someone or the Tawbah of someone. As our Prophet told us, sallallahu alayhi wa sallam, when the soul is leaving the body or when the hour is going to be established. When Yawm al-Qiyamah strikes, it's too late. Or when a person is dying, meaning that their soul is now leaving, it's the final moments of their life, it is too late to turn to Allah, too late to accept Islam, too late to make Tawbah to Allah Azza wa Jalla and make amends for the things that you've done that were wrong. And that's why the believers are those who make mubadara, badiru bi tawbah. They're people who hasten and rush to make tawbah to Allah subhanahu wa ta'ala because they never know when that final moment will come upon them. But he says, I believe in the God of Bani Israel, wa ana min al-muslimin, and I'll be from the Muslims. I'll be from those people who accept Islam and be from the Muslims. And there are numerous narrations of how, when he was being drowned, Jibreel alayhi salatu wassalam was putting dust into his mouth, or the soil of the seabed into his mouth, so that he wouldn't be able to profess iman, that he wouldn't be able to, because Allah Azza wa Jal, he feared that Allah subhanahu wa ta'ala in his infinite mercy may even accept it even at that stage. But Allah decreed that Pharaoh wouldn't be from those people who accept Islam. And that's what Allah Azza wa Jalla says in verse 91, الآن وقد عصيت قبل وكنت من المفسدين. Now, when you had always been a rebel and a troublemaker, meaning now you want to accept Islam, for how long did Musa alayhi salam call you? How many signs of Allah did he give to you? How many times did he admonish you and advise you and remind you of Allah subhanahu wa ta'ala? And how often did you respond with arrogance and with hatred and with evil? And now that you're about to die and you can see that it is the truth because the angel of death is coming to snatch your soul from your body, al-an, now you want to believe.
And that's what Allah Azza wa Jal poses it as a question. He didn't say al-an, now. He says al-an, now, as in the question, now you want to believe? So Allah subhanahu wa ta'ala says that now you want to accept Islam and believe in Allah Azza wa Jal and be a Muslim. وَقَدْ عَصَيْتَ قَبْلٍ. After all that you did of evil, وَكُنْتَ مِنَ الْمُفْسِدِينَ. And you were from those people who were the evil doers. And so that's why we said, as the Prophet told us sallallahu alayhi wa sallam, that Allah doesn't accept the Islam or the tawbah of people in those two situations. Number one is when the soul is leaving the body, and number two, when Yawm al-Qiyamah is being established. It will be too late for people then to accept Islam. Allah subhanahu wa ta'ala in verse 92, he says, فَالْيَوْمَ نُنَجِّيكَ بِبَدَنِكَ لِتَكُونَ لِمَنْ خَلْفَكَ آيَةٌ وَإِنَّ كَثِيرًا مِّنَ النَّاسِ عَنْ آيَاتِنَا لَغَافِلُونَ. Today we shall save only your corpse as a sign to all posterity. A great many people fail to heed our signs. Allah subhanahu wa ta'ala says that we saved the corpse, the body of Pharaoh, so that it would be a sign for those who came after him, that they would be able to see and be reminded of Allah's power and the demise of those who turn away from Allah subhanahu wa ta'ala. Because even the most powerful people, the most richest of people, they too have to die. And when they die, their body also decomposes, their bones become brittle, there's nothing left of them. So all of that wealth didn't benefit them, all of that power didn't benefit them. Everyone dies in the same way, everyone turns into bones and dust in the same way. But Allah Azza wa Jalla will honor the believers on Yawm al-Qiyamah with eternal bliss, and He will punish the disbelievers with eternal damnation and fire. Some of the scholars of Tafsir, they said that some of the Bani Israel, because of the fear and the terror that for decades, for years, for generations the pharaohs had cast within them, they didn't believe that he was truly gone. They didn't believe that he had truly died in the sea. They didn't know, maybe he survived, maybe he swam away, maybe something happened. And so Allah Azza wa Jal wanted to give them certainty that they had no cause to fear him anymore. So Allah Azza wa Jal, some of the scholars of Tafsir said that Allah Azza wa Jal did it firstly as a sign for them, لِتَكُونَ لِمَنْ خَلْفَكَ آيَةٌ, so that it would be a sign for those who came after you, meaning from the Bani Israel, and those who would come after them as well. وَإِنَّ كَثِيرًا مِّنَ النَّاسِ عَنْ آيَاتِنَا لَغَافِلُونَ. Even though many people fail to heed the signs of Allah subhanahu wa ta'ala. So Allah Azza wa Jal gives sign after sign, and even today we still see the signs of Pharaoh. We see the signs of the pharaohs in the pyramids that they erected, in the civilization that they had, in what has reached us from the hieroglyphics and everything. We see those signs, and we know from the Quran the story of Musa alayhi salatu wasalam and Pharaoh. This is something which we know through history, through our own sources and so on. And how many people heed those signs? How many people remember Allah Azza wa Jalla as a result? How many people take the benefits and the lessons, like we're extrapolating from these verses of the book of Allah subhanahu wa ta'ala? لِتَكُونَ لِمَنْ خَلْفَكَ آيَةٌ. The believer is someone who benefits from the signs of others. The believer is someone who sees the errors of others, the mistakes of others, the signs that Allah places within them, and he takes benefit from them. And that's why the Arabs say that the smart one, the wise one, is the one who takes lessons from the demise or from the hardship of others. You see someone going through difficulty and hardship, you thank Allah and praise Allah. But you also benefit from the mistakes that they made. You benefit in the way that Allah Azza wa Jal maybe tested them, or the signs that He placed for people in them because of what they used to do, or the evil that they did, or the mistakes that they made. There should be a lesson for you. People around us that die at a young age, perfectly healthy, but they die, but they lived a life of haram. Did a great deal of evil and haram, spreading evil and spreading haram, and they're Muslims. That should be a sign. Allah could take any one of us at any time. Those people didn't have the opportunity to make tawbah. Allah caused them to die on that state of haram. But there's no guarantee that me and you will have a different state at the time of death. That's a sign. It's a reminder from Allah Azza wa Jal. The intelligent one is the one who takes that sign and benefits from it, as opposed to those who see the signs and they are, as Allah says here, وَإِنَّ كَثِيرًا مِّنَ النَّاسِ عَنْ آيَاتِنَا لَغَافِرُونَ. They're heedless of our signs. They just pass them by and they pay them no attention. Allah subhanahu wa ta'ala then says in verse 93, وَلَقَدْ بَوَّأْنَا بَنِي إِسْرَائِيلَ مُبَوَّأَ صِدْقٍ وَرَزَقْنَاهُمْ مِنَ الطَّيِّبَاتِ فَمَا اخْتَلَفُوا حَتَّى جَاءَهُمُ الْعِلْمُ إِنَّ رَبَّكَ يَقْضِي بَيْنَهُمْ يَوْمَ الْقِيَامَةِ فِيمَا كَانُوا فِيهِ يَخْتَلِفُونَ. We settled the children of Israel in a good place and provided good things as sustenance for them.
It was only after knowledge had come to them that they began to differ amongst themselves. Your Lord will judge between them on the day of resurrection regarding their differences. Allah subhanahu wa ta'ala allowed them to live, Bani Israel, to inherit, as we said, the land of Egypt and the houses and the palaces of the people of Pharaoh. So Allah Azza wa Jal gave to them wealth and gave to them land and gave to them provision and gave to them sustenance, not only in Egypt in terms of what they inherited of the land, as is the position of a number of the scholars of tafsir, but also in their journey towards the promised land, Baytul Maqdis, that Allah Azza wa Jal gave to them food from the heavens and gave to them, as we mentioned in Surah Al-Baqarah and elsewhere, Allah Azza wa Jal honored them in many ways. فَمَخْتَلَفُوا. And they didn't differ concerning the truth, concerning revelation, concerning the tawheed of Allah Azza wa Jal, حَتَّى جَاءَهُمُ الْعِلْمِ. Until knowledge was given to them, that they knew the distinction between right and wrong, between halal and haram, between that which is pleasing to Allah, that which is displeasing to Him. And indeed, your Lord will judge between them on Yawm al-Qiyamah regarding their differences. And this is what Shaytan does. If Shaytan can misguide the people in totality, meaning take them away and into shirk, then Shaytan comes and he causes differences amongst them, enmity amongst them. As the Prophet told us, sallallahu alayhi wasallam, that indeed Shaytan is despondent that in the Jaziratul Arab, in the Arabian Peninsula, that there would be shirk. وَلَكِنْ فِي التَّحْرِيشِ بَيْنَكُمْ. But he will make you enemies to one another. He will cause enmity and hatred and problems between you, that you now differ from one another. Allah subhanahu wa ta'ala then says in verse 94, فَإِن كُنتَ فِي شَكٍ مِّمَّا أَنزَلْنَا إِلَيْكَ فَاسْأَلِ الَّذِينَ يَقْرَؤُونَ الْكِتَابَ مِن قَبْلِكَ لَقَدْ جَاءَكَ الْحَقُّ مِن رَبِّكَ فَلَا تَكُونَنَّ مِنَ الْمُمْتَرِينَ. So if you are in doubt about what we have revealed to you, then ask those who have been reading the scriptures before you. The truth has come to you from your Lord, so be in no doubt. Meaning if you are in doubt concerning what we have told you of these stories, then ask the people of the scriptures before you, the people of the Torah and the Injil, and they will tell you what they find of these stories within them. And look at how Allah Azza wa Jal mentions them and refers to them. And some people

0: still much that conforms to that which the Prophet sallallahu alaihi wasallam brought, and also to show that these people are people, as we know, who amongst them there are those who accepted Islam, believed in Allah, believed in the Prophet sallallahu alaihi wasallam, and so therefore they will attest to the truthfulness of the Prophet sallallahu alaihi wasallam. فَإِنْ كُنْتَ فِي شَكٍّ 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And that's why Allah Azza wa Jalla says that the Quran, مُصَدِّقًا لِمَا بَيْنَ يَدَيْهِ, it attests to and confirms that which came before in the Torah, in the Injil, in the other revelations of Allah subhanahu wa ta'ala. So do not be from amongst those who doubt. And then Allah Azza wa Jalla says in verse 95,
1: وَلَا تَكُونَنَّ مِنَ الَّذِينَ كَذَّبُوا بِآيَاتِ اللَّهِ فَتَكُونَ مِنَ الْخَاسِرِينَ,
0: and do not deny Allah's signs, then you would become from one of the losers. So Allah subhanahu wa ta'ala gives to us signs, and from those signs is the Quran, and from those signs is the signs that we see within the universe, and from those signs is the stories that Allah Azza wa Jalla tells us in the Quran. Don't be from those people who turn away from the signs of Allah, reject the signs of Allah, disbelieve in them, for if you do so, you will be from the losers. In verse 96, Allah Azza wa Jalla then says,
1: إِنَّ الَّذِينَ حَقَّتْ عَلَيْهِمْ كَلِمَةُ رَبِّكَ لَا يُؤْمِنُونَ,
0: those against whom your Lord's sentence is passed will not believe, meaning those that Allah has decreed that they will be from the disbelievers, from the people of the fire, they will never accept Iman. Like Pharaoh, like the people of Pharaoh, like the people of Nuh alayhi salam. These are the two stories that Allah mentions in detail in Surah Yunus, but there are many others. Those people in the time of the Prophet sallallahu alayhi wasallam, like Abu Jahl and Abu Lahab and others, who disbelieved, Allah had decreed that they won't accept Islam. Allah knew that they wouldn't be believers, that they didn't have the purity or the goodness in their hearts to accept the religion of Allah subhanahu wa ta'ala. So those people, their hearts are sealed. They don't believe. Despite all of the many signs of Allah Azza wa Jal, they weren't willing or able to accept them. And that's why Allah Azza wa Jal then says in the final verse that we'll take, verse 97 in today's episode,
1: وَلَوْ جَاءَتْهُمْ كُلُّ آيَةٍ حَتَّى يَرَوُوا الْعَذَابَ الْأَلِيمِ,
0: even if every sign comes to them until they see the agonizing torment, that they would never believe, meaning that they would never believe even if every sign came to them. Pharaoh saw so many signs from Allah subhanahu wa ta'ala, so many evidences, but he didn't accept any of them. The people of Quraysh, who disbelieved, saw numerous signs from the Prophet sallallahu alaihi wasallam, not least of which was the book of Allah Azza wa Jalla, the Quran, but they still denied and they rejected Allah subhanahu wa ta'ala, and they won't believe until they see the punishment of Allah Azza wa Jalla. Then they will know what is true, then they will know what is false, but by then it will be too late for them. May Allah Azza wa Jal keep us safe from His punishment and keep us steadfast upon His religion. And with that, we come to the end of today's episode. Barakallahu feekum wa sallallahu ala nabiyyina Muhammadin wa ala alihi wa sahbihi ajma'in. Wassalamu alaikum wa rahmatullahi wa barakatuh.

except that it glorifies him in praise. But you, O man, cannot understand their glorification. Allah Almighty also says, how many signs in the heavens and the earth

0: 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A voice of faith, a voice of light, guiding hearts through day and night. From Sydney's shores we share the way, with hope and peace for every day. 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
1: You know, one of my teachers was asked this question. He was asked, Sheikh, we read a lot of books, and as we're reading, it's really interesting, but then if you ask me like a week later, what did you read in that book? I can probably mention 3-4 things in like 200 pages. A 200-page book, I can only mention 3-4 things. And he gave a beautiful analogy that really does explain how we may not be able to call to mind all the details, but it's there. You ever had that happen to you where you're like, you know what, I read it somewhere. I've read that. I've heard that. You can identify it. You may not be able to bring it to mind. Last week? On Wednesday? I'm like, yo, last Wednesday, lunch, no idea. I'm just trying to remember like which rak'ah I'm in, yo, in prayer, right? Forget last Wednesday's lunch. He said, but you ate lunch, probably, or breakfast, or dinner, or some meal, and that meal contributed to who you are today. It had an impact on your composition today, even though you're not aware of it. You don't even remember what it is. He said, similarly, when you read, even if you forget, you can't bring it to mind, it does shape your mind. It shapes how you think, it shapes how you receive information, whether or not I'm familiar with this information or not. I've heard this before or not. And so to think that when I read and I forget, it's not in vain. So, you know, when we read the Quran and we start in the name of Allah, the most compassionate, the most merciful, and then what does Allah do? 2 verses later, He repeats it. Bismillahir Rahmanir Rahim. In the name of Allah, the most compassionate, the most merciful. And then you have a verse, Alhamdulillahi Rabbil Alameen, and Allah says again, Ar-Rahman Ar-Rahim. Within 3 lines, at the beginning, Allah repeats this name. He repeats 2 names, both of which come from the same root, to mean mercy. Ar-Rahman Ar-Rahim, Ar-Rahman Ar-Rahim. Okay, but human beings, we're still forgetful. Isn't it? Anyone who has like a 4-year-old knows this. Right? Did you clean your room? They forget over and over again. And you have to remind them almost every day. Y'all are like, yo, he's venting today. He's venting. No, I'm just kidding. But like, it does. You do have to remind things. Before the beginning of every chapter, what do you start with? Bismillahir Rahmanir Rahim. Except the 9th chapter, Surah At-Tawbah. Every other chapter, you start in the name of Allah, the most compassionate, the most merciful. Meaning what? Everything you're about to read in this chapter has to be interpreted in light of Allah's mercy. It has to be interpreted in light of Allah's mercy. You know, when someone opens the Quran and they're wondering, is this religion for me? Do I really want to connect to this God? Am I worthy of it? Maybe I'm just not a good enough person. Sometimes we have that. I mean, I've had conversations with people, right? They're like, Sheikh, you don't know what I've done with my life. The types of things I've done? Not really. You know, when you go to prison to speak to people and you try to talk to them about Allah, it can be very challenging. Because when all of society's given up on them, and you try to tell them that no, God has not given up on you, it can be very hard trying to convince them of that. They're like, you know, I hear what you're saying, but like, I really don't feel like Allah will forgive me. What does the Quran do? As soon as you open it, what does it say? You are worthy of Allah's mercy. As soon as you open the Quran, in the name of Allah, which Allah am I going to meet? Ar-Rahman Ar-Rahim. The most compassionate, the most merciful. And we need that rahmah. We need that rahmah. We need that mercy. We need that compassion. The mistakes that we make in our lives, given sometimes how far we drift away. And notice how it's not just Rahim, the one who shows mercy. It's Ar-Rahman. This is a scale, a pattern in Arabic used for intensity. Fa'lan, Rahman, meaning someone who shows immense mercy and doesn't just do it once, over and over and over again. That everything that we experience really at one level is a mercy of Allah subhanahu wa ta'ala. That's why we benefit from Allah's mercy at all times. Without His mercy, we technically wouldn't be able to do anything. I wouldn't be able to speak, you wouldn't be able to hear. Right? Remember when people would lose their taste when they get sick? They couldn't taste anything? That feeling of like, I can't taste anything. That feeling of, you know when you wake up in the morning and you can't turn your neck? Because it just hurts too much. It's like stuck on this direction. You can't look left, so you kind of turn. You know how hard it is for that day? Constantly like, you know what I mean? What are you going to do without Allah's mercy? You can't even look at someone. The last meal you had. I know some of you are like, yo, he's talking about a lot of food, man. He must be hungry. But the last meal you had, just think about what you ate. Where did you get that food from? You got it from someone who cooked it. Hopefully, right? You got it from someone who cooked it. Where'd they get it from? They probably went to the store and bought it. And so there was someone in the store who put it on the shelf or put it for sale there for you to go and peruse and choose what you want. How did it end up in the store? Someone from a warehouse delivered it. How did it end up there? You trace it back to the farm. The amount of people that were involved, and you go back to the farm and all the care and ensuring the crops are well, you know, all the quality assurance along the way, how many people were involved in the process of the last meal that we ate? Give me a number. What do you think? I have no idea, by the way, so I can't confirm or deny, but what do you all think? I want to say at least 30, 40 people were involved, including the person who prepared it. Whether that's you or someone else. Probably at least 30, 40 people. Involved in some way, transporting, driving the truck to get the ingredients over from there to there. And that's if your meal only has one thing. If there's different ingredients, then for every ingredient, how many people were involved in the process? For you to eat one meal. And one day, some farmer planted something, hoping that it would grow and that they would make a living off of it. And between that and it ending up in your stomach, like what happened? This is the mercy of Allah. And how many opportunities for things to go wrong? Someone just mishandles it. Y'all ever get a recall email? We're recalling this? Because this one person messed something up. They mixed it up. They didn't shut the door. Right? They didn't keep it secure and safe. How many opportunities for things to go wrong? And we sit down at every meal. That's why we start with what? Bismillah. With the name of Allah, with the help of Allah, I'm about to eat this. Bismillah. You know, and our existence is Allah's mercy. Every breath is Allah's mercy. Even a person who denies Allah's existence does so benefiting from Allah's mercy. Does so benefiting from Allah's mercy. And we're going to talk about one of Allah's names later on, inshallah, Al-Halim, the one who's forbearing. You know what forbearance means? It's different than patience, which is sabr. But think about like someone who denies Allah's existence and he continues to feed him. Someone who rejects God and he continues to bless them with so many things. Al-Halim is the one who is disrespected and is able to actually hold the person accountable and chooses not to. Displays forbearance. How often do we sin thereby disobeying and disrespecting our Lord and we just go on with our lives? We're able to, right? Allah does not immediately just send down a lightning bolt, boom, done. You know, like, Al-Halim. So we'll talk about that inshallah. Allah subhanahu wa ta'ala is Ar-Rahman, the one who repeatedly, over and over again, shows His mercy towards His creation. Now, one thing is really important here. When we speak about Allah's mercy and we speak about anger, it's important to understand we're not talking about human emotions. Allah is not like His creation. لَيْسَ كَمِثْلِهِ شَيْءٍ Allah is not like His creation. So we're not talking about the emotions that we feel. That's not what we're talking about. And this is a really important point. Why? Because emotions are volatile. Emotions are volatile. Sometimes we can experience an emotion a little too intensely. And sometimes we fail to express or feel the expected or required emotion. We're supposed to be happy, but we're not happy. We're not meant to get angry, but we become angry. It's volatile. And when it's volatile, it's unstable. And then the question becomes, how do you deal with a Lord who is unpredictable? But that's not our Lord. The scholars explain when Allah speaks about rahmah and anger and He's pleased, rida, they're not talking about emotions in the human sense. They're talking about actions of Allah where He draws people closer to Him. Rahmah, mercy, He brings them closer. When He's anger, He moves them away from His mercy. You know when you have to deal with people who can be a little volatile with their emotions? It's very challenging. You wake up and you're like, let's see what today brings. Right? Because it's very unpredictable. The beauty is our Lord is not like that. Our Lord is absolutely beyond these weaknesses of emotional volatility. He's beyond that. And so it's a mercy to know that. It's a blessing to know that. I can turn to my Lord. He doesn't hold grudges. You know, we hold grudges. We can be very petty, no? We can be very petty sometimes. Our Lord is not like that. You know when you read about the Greek gods? You ever read mythology? Greek mythology? You feel like you're reading about just exaggerated human beings. This god became jealous of this mortal. It's like, what is happening? What kind of a god is that? Our Lord is not like that. Ta'ala Allahu an dhalik. When we speak about Ar-Rahim, this is a special rahmah, mercy. It's referring to when Allah shows a special mercy to the believers. The blessing of Iman, of the ability to find God and to connect with God. You know, when any one of us connects with Allah, we do so because He is Rahim. It's not part of the general mercy. It's a unique and special mercy for those who Allah blesses with Iman, who turn to Him sincerely seeking guidance. Does that make sense? That's a huge blessing for every one of us. Why? It means we're not just benefiting from general mercy. Allah has reserved a special mercy, rahmah, for us as believers. For us as believers. إِنَّ اللَّهَ بِالنَّاسِ لَرَؤُوفٌ رَحِيمٌ Now, the Prophet sallallahu alayhi wasallam in a hadith, he tells us, both in Bukhari and Muslim, that Allah subhanahu wa ta'ala, when He created all of existence, He created mercy. And He divided it into 100 parts. And into this world, He only sent one part. All of the mercy that we witness around us in this world is a manifestation of that one piece, that one part of mercy that Allah sent into this world. What about the remaining 99? In the hadith it's mentioned, Allah keeps those 99 parts of mercy to then show to His servants on the final day, on the day of judgment. You know, when we hear about the day of judgment, and it's a terrifying day. It's a day when people will completely reject their closest family members. Allah speaks about this in the Quran. يَوْمَ يَفِرُّ الْمَرْءُ مِنْ أَخِيهِ When a person will run from their brother, I don't know you. A mother, a father will reject their child. Don't come to me today. I don't know who you are. فلا أنساب بينهم يومئذ. There will be no lineage on that day. Nobody will acknowledge anybody else as a family member. On that day, to know that our Lord, He has preserved 99 parts of mercy to show His creation. I mean, that's a huge blessing. That gives us a lot of hope that Allah will overlook our flaws. I mean, in this dunya, don't you see people show immense mercy? Haven't you seen that? The Prophet ﷺ, in the hadith, he mentions, you know, from this one part of mercy that Allah sent into this world, he says, even animals show mercy to one another. They show mercy to their offspring. That, like, a parent cow, for example, will avoid trampling their child. All the mercy that we see, you know, when you see a little child, and if you still have humanity left, I have to add that. In the world that we live in today, we have to add this part, right? If you still have humanity left. Now when you see a baby, you see a child, what do you feel in your heart? You don't have to teach that. Have you ever seen like a 3-year-old look at a little baby and see the baby is cute? A 3-year-old. They're like, oh, cute little baby. You're like, dude, you're barely out of... You're still kind of a baby too. They're 3 years old. But subhanAllah, 3 years old and they can appreciate and show mercy to a baby. Just think about that. You didn't teach them that. Right? You didn't sit down the 3-year-old and say, hey, you see this? This is called cuteness. Make sure you recognize. That's not what we do. A 3-year-old just sees a little baby. Oh, so cute. Right now we see this kid just running by right here. On cue. He's a paid actor. Right? That's cuteness right there. That's cuteness right there. And you don't have to teach that. Allah sends down mercy, and every one of us, if we have our humanity still intact, then we will recognize that. Now imagine, subhanAllah, you know, a man came to the Prophet sallallahu alaihi wasallam, and he saw the Prophet sallallahu alaihi wasallam kissing his grandson. And he was a little bit put off by that. He said, you know, I have like 10 kids. I ain't never kissed any of them. And he's almost like, he thought it was, you know, a thing. Yeah, he's boasting about it. And the Prophet ﷺ just kind of pitied him and said, what can we do if Allah has removed mercy from your heart? Like, you can't even see that much? You see your own child, Allah naturally creates love for the child in your heart, and you reject that? And you can't even feel it? The Prophet ﷺ would kiss his grandchildren and his children. He would show that love. Why do I bring that up? Because when we read that, we go like, really? What kind of a man has 10 grandchildren and never kisses them? Someone whose humanity is a little bit in question. And I think we should understand that. At a time where people can see babies of being guilty. At a time where you can have people, and these are not Bedouins. See, sometimes in the time of the Prophet ﷺ, you would find Bedouins making really ignorant statements. Like, they just didn't know better. They were used to living out in the, you know, the desert side. They were not really educated. And so they would say things that were sometimes a little uncivilized. What are we talking about right now? We're talking about human beings who've been through entire university systems, and yet they'll see babies and say, yes, those babies deserve to die. But what has happened to the state of humanity in people's hearts? All is not well in the world. And so we start to realize, wow, Allah has sent down mercy in the world, but some people reject it. Some people reject it. Their hearts are closed to that mercy. So, the reason Allah repeatedly in the Quran has us begin every chapter with Bismillahir Rahmanir Rahim, a reminder of Allah as the being who is absolutely merciful, is so that no matter what happens, we are hopeful of Allah's mercy. Sometimes we don't feel so hopeful. Sometimes we feel a little bit distant from Allah. We feel a little bit distant from His mercy. You know, one sheikh, he said, if you feel far from Allah, you need to ask yourself, who moved? If you feel distant from Allah, you have to ask yourself, who moved? Right? Allah is Allah. We change. We drift away. We wander off. And Allah telling us, hey, whenever you open the Quran, you come across Bismillahir Rahmanir Rahim, in the name of Allah, the most compassionate, the most merciful. You're reminded, hey, the doors are open for you. The doors are open for you to come back at any time. Right? Because sometimes we wander off. Now, what does it mean for Allah to show mercy? Because sometimes when we talk about Allah's name as Ar-Rahman, Ar-Rahim, the most merciful, we think, well, if He's the most merciful, why do I got problems in my life? Why do I have pain? Why do people have to suffer? It's a common question, right? And it's a deep question. But we do need to correct the notion that we have about mercy. Showing mercy does not mean, showing love does not mean that you give the person in front of you whatever they want. True mercy in the Islamic understanding is to give someone what they need. And I think I mentioned this last week or the week before. Think about a young child. Showing mercy to the child is not to give them whatever they want. A child is playing with a knife and you take the knife or the scissors from the child. Y'all ever done that? You took a sharp object away from the child and the child begins to cry and maybe even start to like throw a tantrum at you. Why are you taking this away from me? You're so boring. Right? You just don't want me to have fun. You don't love me. And you're like, actually, I'm taking it away from you because I love you. Literally. And that can make no sense to us. Sometimes we hurt ourselves in life. What's very interesting is sometimes we hurt ourselves and we can't stop. We cannot stop. This is common. It's actually very common. People are in relationships that they shouldn't be in that are harming them. People are engaged in behaviors that they're ashamed of, but they just can't seem to bring themselves to stop. Something has come into their life that they're so attached to, and they know they shouldn't be so attached to it, but they can't help it. They feel crippled in their love. You know, like how many people I've told, you just need to block them. The sheikh, man, it's so hard to block them. I'm like, it's not really. You could just hit block, but what's hard? Your finger can hit block. Your heart can. Your heart's just so attached. And you know, in those moments, when you're just crippled in your attachment to that thing, it's actually Allah's mercy that He comes and He takes it. Yeah. He takes it from you. He shuts the door on it. What's crazy is when He takes it, there's so much pain. Because we were dependent on it. And so we cry when it's taken away. You know, Ibn Ata'illah, you know what he says? He says, if you truly knew God, and you truly understood how much He loves you and how much He cares for you, you would see His deprivation as love. He says, رُبَّمَا أَعْطَاكَ فَمَنَعَكَ. Sometimes Allah gives you something or something comes into your life, but in the process you were deprived. Something came into your life, and this is where we begin to realize a blessing is not what makes us happy. A blessing is actually that which makes God happy, which we use to make God happy. Imagine you were able to buy a house for such a low price, like incredibly low. In your head, what? This is an immense blessing. But imagine in your love for that house, you stopped going to the masjid. You stopped reciting Quran. You just became so deluded, so distracted. That's what Ibn Athaillah is talking about. رُبَّمَا أَعْطَاكَ فَمَنَعَكَ. Sometimes he gives you something, but because you don't react in the right way, it's actually a source of deprivation. You're deprived of your relationship with Allah. And really, what do our hearts want? They want Allah. Every time they attach to something, whenever our hearts attach to something, their goal is to be attached to Allah. But sometimes we settle for something far less. I just want love, so I settle for a human. And any beauty that I see in that human, any good that I see in that human love, is really just because of its representation of divine, of the divine. If we see beauty in the world, that's because we're seeking ultimate beauty. But we settle for the beauty of creation. So sometimes what happens? He doesn't give us these things to settle for them, but to lead us to Him. رُبَّمَا أَعْطَاكَ فَمَنَعَكَ. He gets you that job you never thought you would get. And subhanAllah, you know, at each, you know, stage of interviewing, you bombed it terrible. But subhanAllah, at the end they're like, yeah, we hired you for your personality. No, we hired you, right? And you feel what? You feel blessed. Like, yo, this is such a huge blessing. Alhamdulillah. And then what? And then we started missing prayers. Because of this job. I got to sleep in so I'm fresh for my job. He gave it to you, but you were deprived. And then he says, وَرُبَّمَا مَنَعَكَ فَأَعْطَاكَ. And sometimes he deprives you of something and you think you lost out. But actually he gave you. And this is so common. That we lose something in our lives that we were attached to. Allah takes it. And we sit there and we go, Ya Allah, how could it be? But hey, you found Allah. For 9 months you didn't say, Ya Allah. You were just saying His name or her name. And finally Allah took that from you. Manak. But He gave you back your relationship with Allah. Is that not what we deeply want? Every one of us? Even if we don't always realize it. Even if we don't always realize it. He says, مَتَى فَتَحَ لَكَ بَابَ الْفَهْمِ فِي الْمَنْعِ عَادَ الْمَنْعُ عَيْنَ الْعَطَاءِ. He says, the day you can understand what Allah is trying to teach you and convey to you through depriving you of something, you will start to see deprivation as Allah's blessing you. That's why the Quran starts with Alhamdulillah. That in every situation, there's a reason to say Alhamdulillah. In every situation. Allah gave you Alhamdulillah. He took from you Alhamdulillah. You passed Alhamdulillah. You failed Alhamdulillah. They're just gratitude. Because it came from Allah. Now, why does it still feel so painful when Allah takes something from us? We don't see it as mercy. Ibn Ata'illah, he says, إِنَّمَا يُؤْلِمُكَ الْمَنْعُ لِعَدَمِ فَهْمِكَ عَنِ اللَّهِ فِيهِ. He says, you know when Allah takes something from you, your heart feels pain because you haven't understood the message. The message is that this thing was taking you away from Allah. Or maybe it wasn't taking you away. Maybe it wasn't taking you away. But maybe it was just a little bit of an obstacle. And through that being removed, you actually draw closer to Allah. That's the sign of a blessing, is if you're able to use it to get closer to Allah. It doesn't matter how it makes you feel. And it doesn't matter how happy you feel or how sad you feel. It doesn't matter how good of a deal it was. It doesn't matter how amazing their character is. A blessing is only a blessing truly when it brings you back to Allah. That's when you know it's a ni'mah, a blessing. And if something, as good as it seems outwardly, it takes you away from Allah, it is a niqmah. It is a major deprivation. It's a major sign of a person now being distant from Allah. In a hadith, Qudsi, Allah subhanahu wa ta'ala, He says, إن رحمتي سبقت غضبي. My mercy overpowers, prevails over my wrath, my anger. The scholars, they explain. They say, number one, this means that Allah will display His mercy to His creation far more than His anger. Far more than His anger. Every single day we enjoy Allah's mercy. Every single day. But not every day do we have to deal with His anger. Not every day do we have some major catastrophe happening. Do you understand what I'm saying here? Even if you live in Florida, like you're not getting earthquakes, like tornadoes and stuff every single day. Generally speaking, we wake up and assume what? Weather's going to be good. Very rarely do you get like a tornado warning. Right? We had one recently. Y'all got that one? Recent, in summer. Everyone's panicking, like, yo, where are we supposed to go? Right? Like, bunker down. It's like, this is Mississauga. We don't got no bunkers, right? SubhanAllah. We experience Allah's mercy way more than His anger. Way more. And then you know what he says? One of the commentators on this hadith, he says, know that Allah gives you His mercy, like His mercy overpowers His anger, His wrath, in that He will give you His mercy even if you don't deserve it. And He will only show His anger when the person deserves it. Isn't that a blessing? Imagine we only earned mercy when we deserved it. Man, we wouldn't have food for days. We'd be missing out on basic blessings all the time. Because we didn't do anything for it. A person will sin in the dead of the night, and immediately after sinning, Allah will bless them with peaceful sleep all the way through Fajr. Through Fajr. Is that what we do? When someone wrongs us, someone does something wrong, that we immediately reward them, give them a blessing? No. But Allah gives His rahmah even to people who don't deserve it. And so that brings me now to this point of how do we live with these names of Ar-Rahman and Ar-Rahim? Number one, have mercy on others. The Prophet ﷺ, he says in the hadith of Tirmidhi and Abu Dawood and others, Ar-Rahimun yarhamuhum Ar-Rahmanu tabaraka wa ta'ala. That those who show mercy, the most merciful will show mercy to them. How do you show mercy, by the way? Anyone? Can you give me examples of how you would show mercy? Yeah. Amazing. Amazing. That's it. We're done. That's the final answer, right? Beautiful. How else? Forgiving people. They said that they didn't hear you. Can you yell it out? She's like, mercy is to stop asking me. Huh? Beautiful. She said, you have to pray salat and give zakat. Right? Give zakat to people who need it, right? So there's people who don't have as much as we have, so we give to them. Absolutely. What else? We forgive people. That's beautiful. What else? Yeah. Being generous. Absolutely. How else? So what are you going to give me? No, I'm joking. Yeah. I can't hear you. The barrier is blocking you. Can someone convey? By helping the poor. MashaAllah. Everyone wants to give money to the poor here. MashaAllah. What else? Yes. Yeah, over there. Can someone convey? Reciting Quran, beautiful. Anyone else? How do you show mercy? Little things, yeah. Beautiful. Be nice to your cats, y'all. Who has cats here? Be nice to your cat. Even your cat's not nice to you. Yes. Right? If the cats were here, they'd be saying Ameen right now. Yes. Yeah. When the baby Yes, that's a sign of mercy, is that when a baby cries, everyone feels this pain, right? And the mother just feels compelled to go and feed the baby. And, you know, they feel guilty if they have to go to work and leave that baby with someone. SubhanAllah, it's mercy. Yeah. Being kind, absolutely. MashaAllah. Show mercy to your parents. How do you do that? Be respectful. That's a fire answer, man. I got to give it to you. That was good. Alhamdulillah. Yeah, back there. Sorry, I didn't hear. Jabrul khawatir. So, restraining your thoughts. Is that what you're trying to say?

0: Beautiful. Forcing yourself, even when you're tired, to support others. Be there for others. Beautiful. Mm-hmm. Yeah. Beautiful. Everyone's so general, mashallah. What about like paying for someone's coffee? Like, get specific here, guys. Paying for someone's groceries. You know, someone is in front of you, behind you, like, hey, I'll cover that. Pay it forward. What about giving someone that parking spot? You know, purposely parking far away because you're going to the gym. Why are you trying to get the closest spot? Right? Giving people that spot. This is just, you know, like really looking out for others. These are so many examples. The Prophet sallallahu alaihi wasallam was called in the Quran. Number one, he was called a mercy to all of creation, not just to human beings. Rahmatan lil alamin. Allah in the Quran in Surah At-Tawbah, he says that bil mu'minina raufun rahim. The Prophet sallallahu alaihi wasallam, when it came to the believers, he was gracious and merciful towards them. In the same verse before that, it says azizun alayhi ma anittum, that when you, O believers, you suffer, it concerns him, it bothers him. Harisun alaykum, he's anxious for your well-being. That was the way of the Prophet sallallahu alaihi wasallam. Another way that we can live with these names in our lives is to not give up on Allah's mercy. There's an explicit verse in the Quran, in Surah Az-Zumar, where Allah Ta'ala says, say to my servants who've wronged themselves, don't despair of Allah's mercy. لا تقنطوا من رحمة الله. And finally, the last thing I'll say here is, learn about those actions that attract Allah's mercy. There's many ahadith, and when the Prophet ﷺ would say, رحم الله امرأ, may Allah have mercy on the person who does such and such. For example, in one hadith, the Prophet ﷺ said, may Allah have mercy on a person who wakes up at night to pray, and they wake up their spouse, and the two of them pray together. And if the spouse doesn't wake up, sprinkles water on them. That part, don't worry about it. In 2024, don't worry about that part. But yeah, wake up your spouse, and if they get up and you pray together, you earn Allah's mercy. May Allah have mercy on the man who does this to his wife, and may Allah have mercy on the wife who does this for her husband, supporting each other in goodness. May Allah subhanahu wa ta'ala grant us the ability to appreciate the significance of these names in our lives. May He make us more merciful to the people around us. May He develop within our hearts and sustain within our hearts this passion to be merciful. Inshallah. We're going to stop here. And we're going to do a quick kahoot, inshallah. So if you guys want to get your phones ready.
1: You were listening to the English program on the Voice of Islam. 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Inshallah, stay tuned for future episodes.